0: Another soldier has died in Iraq during the controlled detonation of an Iranian attack drone. King Charles will today invite Andy Burnham to form government in the UK after he was confirmed as the new Labour leader. In one of his first acts as UK Prime Minister, Burnham will scrap Keir Starmer's digital ID programme as part of a nationwide reset of daily priorities. So Keir Starmer introduced the compulsory digital ID policy in September 2025 to help combat illegal working. Domestic violence victims with hidden safe phones are being warned to prepare for a nationwide emergency test alert. The test at 2 o'clock Eastern Time in the afternoon of the 27th of July will prompt all phones to vibrate and play a 10-second siren. People with safe phones are being urged to turn them off at least an hour before the test. Veteran broadcaster and former Senator Darren Hinch will be farewelled at a state funeral service in Melbourne this afternoon. Longtime friend and broadcaster Darren James will lead the service at the Timber Yard in Port Melbourne. Ray Martin will deliver a special tribute. And the Australian dollar is buying 69.71 US cents. This is Air News. Back to the World Cup, and Spain has lifted the trophy for a second time after they also did so back in 2010. Air Sports' Graham Walsh has all the details from New Jersey.
1: It took extra time, but Spain has won the FIFA World Cup 2026 with a 1-0 win over Argentina. In the 106th minute, Williams nodded the ball back to Torres, who slammed his left foot shot high into the net. It was no less than Spain deserved. It had had 20 attempts at goal, whereas Argentina's first effort came in the 117th minute. It had had Fernandez sent off deep into normal time when he received a second yellow and rarely ventured out of its own half. Torrens had a second goal ruled out for offside, but there was a heart-stopping moment for Spanish fans in the 122nd minute, but Simeone could only fire his effort over the bar. Having conceded just a single goal in the whole tournament, Spain thoroughly deserved to lift the trophy for a second time.
0: The Bombers are finally off the bottom of the AFL ladder after snapping their 12-game losing streak, downing GWS 67-64. In yesterday's other games, the Bulldogs downed the Suns 77-68 and the Hawks thrashed the Tigers 122-52. In NRL, the Dolphins are tightening their grip on a maiden finals berth, beating the Cowboys 36-16. The Titans also winners, beating the Sea Eagles 38-32. Australian Independent Radio News.
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0: Air Sport Australia, first edition. I'm Terry Daniel. Essendon's 99 days of pain are over after they pulled off the AFL upset of the season to stun an inconsistent GWS team amid incredible scenes at Marvel Stadium. Leanne Kay reports.
1: The Bombers have won a three-point thriller against the GWS Giants, ending a 12-game losing streak. Essendon star forward Nate Caddy left the field in the first quarter after experiencing an irregular heartbeat. The Fox Footy call at the end of the game summed it up.
2: These Essendon fans have not seen a victory firsthand in town for over a year. A club at its lowest ebb. There is nothing like winning. The most giant upset for the Bombers. See their fans fly up.
1: Final score, a win to Essendon 10-7-67 to GWS 8-16-64. In the other games, the Western Bulldogs beat the Gold Coast Suns 77-68 and Hawthorn thumped the Richmond Tigers 122-52. Leonie Kay, Air Sport.
0: The Dolphins have claimed an important win to end round 20 of the NRL. Andrew Lucas reports.
3: The Dolphins have bounced back in the Queensland Derby, beating the Cowboys 36-16 in front of over 35,000 fans at Suncorp Stadium. North Queensland raced out to an early 10-0 lead before the home side hit back with four tries either side of halftime. A couple of late tries sealed a big victory with Jermaine Asako crossing for a double to finish with 20 points. Earlier, the Titans upset the Sea Eagles 38-32 on the Gold Coast. Andrew Lucas, Sydney.
0: The win by the Dolphins pushes them up to fifth on the NRL ladder. Dolphins coach Christian Wolf says he's very proud of the performance.
4: Yeah, we knew that we had to show a bit of character and make a bit of a statement after last week about who we are as a group, and come out and we put ourselves under a bit of pressure. We looked nervous at the start. But, to settle down and get into the game and win tough like we did, really proud of the group.
0: Formula One, and it's been another productive race for Mercedes, as Air Sport's Paul Walsh reports.
5: Current Drivers' Championship leader Kimi Antonelli has increased his lead overall after recording his sixth F1 victory, this time at the Belgium Formula One Motor Racing Grand Prix. It was a bittersweet race for Mercedes, with Antonelli victory on one hand, but the

0: Exit of George Russell on the first lap after an altercation with Lewis Hamilton. Silverstone victor Charles Leclerc kept Antonelli honest for the whole race, came in second, while Max Verstappen led briefly in the race but had to be content with third place. For Antonelli, it was good to be back on top of the podium.
1: It's great to be back on the top step after obviously a few difficult rounds, and it was a hard-fought race, you know, because Charles was quick and we had to hold on to that.
0: So the podium in Spa, Antonelli 1, Leclerc 2, Verstappen 3, with McLaren's Oscar Piastri coming in 5th. Paul Walsh for Air Sport.
2: The Wallabies have snapped a 6-match losing streak over the weekend with a 57-10 demolition of Italy in the Nations Championship. The victory kickstarts Australia's campaign while ensuring departing head coach Joe Schmidt finishes his tenure on a winning note. The relieved Wallabies boss says he always knew what his men could do.
3: With the effort from the players, some of the accuracy, I thought we had a real steal. I'm just relieved and retired, really.
2: In golf news, Ryan Fox claimed the win after a stunning finish at the 154th Open. He birdied the 18th hole to win in a dramatic fashion at Royal Birkdale, ending the week at 10 under par, one clear of closest challenger Cameron Young after four birdies in the final six holes. This is Air Sport Australia.
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0: Good morning, Augusta. It's Owen here for a little fortnightly Shire interview, and I'm here with Tracy, the Deputy Shire President. Good morning, Tracy.
1: Good morning, Owen. Thanks so much for having me on this morning. It's great to be talking to you and your listeners. Yeah.
0: Tracy, it's our first time chatting together. It's good to have you on the air this morning.
1: Yeah, thank you. I'm looking forward to it. Nice and clear and cold, so it's good.
0: Well, yeah, I don't know about clear down in Augusta, but definitely cold.
1: Yeah, that's
0: a bit
1: true,
0: of cloud coverage at the moment, but that's part of winter.
1: Yeah, that's right. No, it's a good time of year, really, like with a lot of rain and a lot of activity in the environment, so it's good.
0: Absolutely. Very cozy as well.
1: Yeah, fire's good.
0: Alrighty, so we've got a few little things to talk about this morning. Where would you think the best place to start?
1: Well, we've got a lot on at the Shire at the moment. I guess something I'm quite excited about is we are looking at our economic development strategy. We had one sustainable economy strategy, and that's due for renewal this year. And it's really about trying to examine how we can ensure our local economy is supporting businesses, individuals, and what the Shire can do to really ensure that, I guess, our economy is flourishing. And we need people in businesses, community organisations to let us know what they think might be helpful and how the Shire can support businesses of all sizes and all industries. And I guess I'm pretty passionate about this because, you know, my husband and I, we've owned small businesses and worked together, and I know how hard it is. And in our Shire, there's so many people who are sort of operating micro businesses, and, you know, I understand you often don't have time for putting in for surveys, but we really want to get this right. I really want to hear from all those small people who are working so hard to ensure we can make a difference and help them out. So that strategy is up for comment, and we really want to get those comments back to us. The survey closes at 5 p.m. on Monday, the 17th of August. So if people can hop on the website and do the survey, it doesn't take long. And also feel free always to get in contact with councillors as well. If you've got extra comments, I'd love to hear from people. So that would be really good.
0: Yeah, that's wonderful. So it's a five year plan from 2027 to 2032.
1: Correct. Yeah. So it's really going to set the direction.

0: position, I guess, for the next 5 years. And, you know, considering, I guess, all of the uncertainty and everything that we've had going on, it's really important we've got a clear idea and a focus for the next 5 years to ensure we can support our local economy.
1: That's it. You can't just wake up every day and know what to do. It's good to have that plan, especially being 5 years.
0: Yes.
1: And around the economy as well, and the small businesses. It's very good to hear that we're planning ahead for the future of Augusta Margaret River.
0: Exactly. And, you know, we've had such a huge change, I guess, you know, an increase in population over the last sort of 10 years, you know, of nearly 20%. So we've had big change, and we need to ensure that we are really keeping up with that and looking to the future. And I guess having a really resilient economy, a local economy that can support that change, is important.
1: Of course, yeah, absolutely. It's been blowing up in terms of population over the past, at least the past 4 years while I've been down this end. And it's good to see definitely lots of small businesses opening up. And but it's
0: exciting. I think, you know, there's a lot of innovation. That's what I love seeing, is all of these different interesting businesses and people, I guess, coming here with ideas, and to encourage that, I think, is important. And, you know, for our young people too, to have a future here. My son's, you know, teenager, and I want to know that, yeah, there's a future here too. I'm sure other people feel like that too.
1: Oh, yeah, completely. So I think one of the biggest, I guess, I'm not sure what the right word is, entrepreneurial, the business, is the sort of rammed earth the different styles of home building.
0: Yes.
1: So there's so many different types of homes being built down here, not just, you know, brick or timber, but there's rammed earth or concrete walls, and even there's a few that the earthship we've got over in Augusta, it's plenty of different diversity in terms of building and businesses as well gone forth with those practices.
0: Absolutely, and I think, you know, they're kind of world-leading in many respects, some of the different developments and building that is taking place that is truly, like, sustainable. So it's great to see that innovation happening, and, to see how we can support that and work with those businesses, I think, is really important.
1: And on that same note, talking about the economic development strategy, there is the expression of interest for the mobile food businesses and the sort of the leases for the next 2 years around Margaret River and Augusta as well.
0: Yeah, so we would love to hear from, I guess, some people who have got, you know, interesting ideas of what they want to do, and we've also got ongoing people as well who've got wonderful food businesses. I know often that's a way, I guess, for people to test the market and then potentially establish, you know, a standing business. I've seen that happen a few times, which is great. And it's also wonderful, I guess, for our community members to sample different food and, you know, fish and chips down the coast, or, different coffee. Yeah, so definitely like people to put in for that too.
1: And is that, so that'll be for a 2 year sort of a lease?
0: I guess I don't know if it's a lease. It's more like an agreement. Yeah.
1: Or about permit, I suppose, is the right word.
0: Yeah, it's a permit.
1: Yeah.
0: Thank you. I was trying to think of the correct word. Yes, but it's a permit. And I guess depending on the site and depending on what's appropriate for that site, there's slightly different variants for each site. But yeah, we would love to encourage people to get involved and put forward for that.
1: Oh, absolutely. The one we had down here by Flinders Bay, I remember over the summertime there'd always be the little ice cream van set up, and they're very popular, especially in the summertime.
0: Yeah.
1: And their little sip as well, their little coffee van, they get around from Surfers Point and down to Flinders Bay as well.
0: They're awesome. Absolutely. I must say, I can't go past coffee.
1: Oh, yeah. No, me too. I'm going to need one before our radio show as well this morning.
0: Oh, don't blame me. One might not be enough, yeah?
1: So that'll be the expression of interest for the mobile food business is another another going through the Shire for requesting a copy of the email and putting forward your expressions there.
0: That would be great. Yeah.
1: Perfect. Well, I think we have a little firebreak notice review as well to talk about this morning.
0: We do, and we're kind of doing this in a different way because there are so many different views and I guess a lot of different experience in regards to managing fire in our shire, and we really need the community's input to ensure that, I guess, the notice, which is reflective of the views of the community and ensures safety. So the fire break notice, it guides the legal obligations that property owners are required to do to prepare their homes for a fire. So I guess it's about the driveway lengths, and it's how close trees can be to homes. And we're doing this differently. We're actually asking people to join a community jury. So what we want is a representation of different people in our shire. So we're looking for roughly 40 people. So it's going to be demographically representative of community members. And then they're actually going to look at all of the evidence and provide advice to shire councillors. And jury members will be paid $250 for their time and their contribution. So we've only got at the moment 3 people from Augusta, and we'd really love some more people to be involved in that process. Again, hop on the website, and we really encourage people to get involved in that, because obviously, fire is such a big issue, and ensuring that we're getting that balance right is really important.
1: Andrea did, we did mention this about a month ago, sort of when it first aired, about the construction of the jury. How many people will be making up that jury?
0: Probably at least 40 people is what we want.
1: Okay. Is there a limit, or is it just as numbers fill up, and is there a minimum or maximum amount of people?
0: I think I'm not sure, to be honest with you, on the maximum limit, but it potentially could be a bit over that if there are more people who are interested. It is going to involve, I guess, working with experts. There is a significant time component to it. So, I guess that's a consideration for people, but certainly we really want that representation from Augusta and people from different backgrounds to be involved and share their experience and understanding.
1: Absolutely. Well, the more people we have, the more insight we've got into the different ways of life and lifestyles and properties.
0: Exactly.
1: That being said as well, you're right. It is a bit of a time crunch. We've got 40 days left of winter.
0: Yes.
1: That'll definitely spill into spring, I think. But
0: yes.
1: It'll start warming up at around, October. And then firebreaks will have to come into place usually at the end of November, middle of November,
0: correct.
1: I believe.
0: Correct. And, it comes quickly, and obviously then you've had all of that growth of bush, and I guess people have to, work pretty quickly to get things under control by the time we get to summer. Because sometimes we've even, depending on how winter ends, it can get pretty dry. So even November, obviously, we've had fires before as well.
1: It's a tricky one. It's a scary one. But as you said, as long as we're staying managed on that, and we've got a jury of people all putting their insights forward, then it's completely manageable.
0: Totally. And, I must say I've been on the BFAC and worked with different volunteers, fire break volunteers, and their level of experience and knowledge is phenomenal. And I think that's what we really want to harness, is people who understand their patch, understand their bush, and can contribute and ensure that we are keeping everyone safe. Yeah, it really is about, I guess, being prepared to and understanding those risks and being prepared for them.
1: Absolutely. It's, looking after the shire as a whole and not just individual corners of it.
0: Yes, it is about working together. And I think that's really, there've been some really good initiatives where whole neighbourhoods work together and everyone's really aware of, I guess, different risks and supporting each other. People who might not be able to get their fire break under control, other people working with them, that's really great. I've seen that in different spots across the shire.
1: Oh, I know last year that the volunteer firefighters down here did sort of donate some of their time to help clean out some properties and just, maintain those fire breaks for people that weren't able to themselves. So
0: that's awesome. Yeah. Well, it's good to hear.
1: Absolutely. Well, I think you did mention earlier as well, just finishing up that topic of the fire break notices, our plastic-free July.
0: Yes. Obviously, that's been going for a number of years across Australia, and Plastic Free July is a great opportunity, I guess, to really try and ensure that we're not using plastic And we're trying to, at the Shire, get the community on board by choosing one small swap to reduce single plastic use. And I guess, you know, something that comes to mind is we can all have our own keep cup. I know I've got mine. Nice. So talking about coffee, you know, making sure that we always use a reusable cup, or bringing our own bags, or reusing containers. So what we're encouraging, any time anyone does that, they can be involved in a competition where you tag a friend on the Shire's Facebook page, the competition post, to let them know that you're doing, I guess, a plastic swap, and each tag is one entry, and you can enter as many times as you like. And there are prizes, I guess. There are four $100 vouchers to be won from local businesses that are supporting Plastic Free July. And winners will be announced in August. So it's just a fun way, I guess, to get everyone involved in thinking about using less plastic. I think we're all really well aware of the impacts of plastic and just how long it lasts in the environment. You know, I'm horrified that those plastic bottles can last for 400 years. You know, you just think far out. So to try and not use that will make a real difference.
1: It is a bit scary, yeah. It's, even, you know, you see one occasionally on the side of the road and you think, oh, God, could have been there years already, and it's bound to be there for a few years more. But
0: Yeah, and I think it's great to know that we can make a difference. You know, these small things that we do cumulatively make a big difference, and I guess just being aware of it,
1: That's it. There's always little things we can do. Whether big keep cups, or I know we've outlawed the plastic bags and the plastic straws, but you know, that doesn't stop you from taking those if you go shopping and you buy one of their bags or their paper bags. They're still reusable, still taking it back, just so you don't stockpile paper bags at home.
0: That's right. And I think, you know, it also comes back to, you know, the less you can use, you know, you start with, I guess, trying to not use stuff and then reuse. It's a really good way to go. And it makes a difference, I guess, to our waste disposal as well. You know, in the Shire, we're dealing with waste. So the less waste we can have, the better it is for all ratepayers too. So, yeah.
1: Well, speaking of waste, I know it's as we came to the end of June and our tip passes were sort of all running out. I did notice an influx, and I was one of them, of the people sort of utilising our last tip runs of the year just to get anything from around the house and make use of it. But we've got our new ones in the mail now. So one little business that I did want to mention is Precious Plastics in Margaret River.
0: Mm.
1: So they do 100% recycled products. It's mainly discarded plastic lids, as you know, the plastic lids can't go towards the containers for change. They can't go to the recycling or the landfill. So these guys will take them off your hands and they'll make them into just little bits of useful furniture around the house.
0: Containers, you know, and I guess different vases. Yeah, they're awesome. And I just think, again, that shows the innovation in our Shire, that people really are trying to make the most of what is available and, I guess, come up with creative ideas. I do love our community. I think we do amazing things.
1: So these guys have been running, I think, for about seven or eight years now, and they're still going strong. Yeah, as you said, they do bowls and trays. I can see they've got combs, soap dishes, hooks, coat hangers, just about all these little knickknacks around the house that, you know, you don't really, you take for granted, and then you realise, hey, I could have one that's, you know, that I've made pretty much with things I've collected.
0: Yeah, that's awesome, actually. It's great to see, yeah.
1: Yes, on that note of the Plastic Free July, it is, as you mentioned, take a photo of yourself or your mate around town using or swapping something out, a reusable cup, your own bags, containers or jars that you own, instead of paper or plastic bought ones from the shops, and tag yourself and the Shire on Facebook, and you go into the entry to win one of four $100 vouchers that can be used at Annapura, Blue Ginger, Marmalade Witchy, and Resident Coffee.
0: Oh, thanks, Owen. Those are great clear details, yeah. And hopefully we get a whole range of different photos and interesting swaps to give us all some different ideas. That would be great.
1: It'd be awesome. And as long as people remember, not just for the month of July as well. It's
0: Yeah,
1: try to keep it
0: that's
1: going year
0: right.
1: long.
0: That's right. We get into the habit of doing it,
1: It
0: and
1: does
0: then
1: make
0: feel
1: it.
0: really good too,
1: It
0: you
1: does
0: know.
1: make it a bit more enticing when you could win something, but
0: Yeah, that's the incentive
1: you're winning
0: to
1: for the
0: keep it going.
1: environment in the long run.
0: Yeah. And I guess just thinking about the environment, you know, we mentioned winter. Well, it's a really busy time at the moment in our natural areas because obviously it's time for planting with all the rain. So it is quite exciting that there's so many revegetation projects happening in Shire managed reserves at the moment. And I guess the community might see some of our team out planting. Which is great because those native seedlings that we have actually come from either the Margaret River Community Nursery or the Augusta Community Nursery. And those are some amazing volunteers. I'm sure some of your listeners have been into the Augusta Community Nursery, and it's just fabulous to have volunteers who are collecting local seed, growing local seedlings, and then we're able to plant them locally and create habitat for native animals. So I just think that's a wonderful thing too that we've got happening.
1: Oh, for sure, it is. Well, native plants is one of the most beautiful things, and especially in this state, down here in our little end of our native trees.
0: Yeah.
1: I do want to mention as well that the government is doing their tree bait at the moment. So it's if you spend up to $150 on one native tree, they will give you your money back.
0: That's awesome.
1: So
0: Yeah,
1: I think
0: I
1: it's
0: mean,
1: limited to one per person, and as long as it's a native tree brought from a local nursery, that's all eligible.
0: that's brilliant. Yeah, we're so lucky here, I guess, you know, our unique biodiversity having, you know, predominantly plants that are found nowhere else in the world. It's wonderful to be actually growing them and supporting, you know, the growth and I guess creating homes for things like our black cockatoos and, you know, pascagales and possums, all of those cool creatures. So yeah, definitely encourage people to get involved now. Now's a great time to be planting.
1: Oh, yeah, rather. Well, the rain's still falling and the weather's still a bit cooler before it gets too hot and dry.
0: Yes, exactly. And I guess what's great is you can plant now and plants get established, their roots get right down into the soil, and then by the time it gets to summer, you know, they can make it through. So,
1: They're
0: yeah,
1: sustainable, yeah. They
0: definitely.
1: can look after themselves.
0: Yeah, definitely.
1: Go through their.
0: So, oh,
1: Sorry, go
0: sorry,
1: on.
0: you go on.
1: I was going to say, they go through their toddler years in only a few months, so.
0: Yeah. A lot easier than toddlers, that's for sure.
1: Oh, yes.
0: Yes. So, yeah, I guess we might notice, you know, Coast Care volunteers out as well. So there's also the planting happening, but there's also weeding taking place as well, because obviously, unfortunately, weeds very easily take over, and then that is a major problem for our native plants to survive. So there is hand weeding happening, and there's also some herbicide being sprayed to ensure that those weeds don't take over.
1: Yeah, I mean it's absolutely a necessary part. I do the same at a camp down in here in Augusta. So I've got to pull out the Roundup every now and then. It's
0: Yeah.
1: usually just at the start of winter to, you know, to get that overgrown grass and the weeds out of here.
0: Exactly. It's that kikuyu, unfortunately, you know, with
1: It's
0: those runners that just take over, doesn't
1: Oh yeah, it's rampant.
0: Yeah,
1: All
0: it's
1: manageable, but
0: established.
1: rampant, absolutely, yeah.
0: Yeah. So to get that out and then ensure, I guess, that our native plants can really flourish is what's happening. Yeah. So that's often, I think we all love planting, but often it's the weeding that's the tricky bit.
1: Yeah. So you mentioned that the Shire will be doing some works around weeding, hand weeding and spray weeding over the next few weeks.
0: Yes, they will be doing some seasonal environmental weed control in Augusta over, they've been doing some over the last couple of weeks, mainly looking at kikuyu in Flinders Bay. You know, that's the grass that is unfortunately taking hold. And we've also got some amazing volunteers, the Coast Care volunteers, who go out every week, and they're also removing weeds by hand. So there's a lot of work going on to try and control those weeds. And of course, I always think of it, we get to August and we'll have arimilies out, and you know that
1: weed management.
0: Yeah, I know.
1: Those things come out of nowhere.
0: They do, don't they? Yeah, so that's an ongoing project. And, you know, there's been such good success in some of our really important reserves where, I guess, landowners come together and control weeds. That's what's so effective, like with weedy wattles as well, you know, when landowners and the Shire come together and work to control any source of weeds, we can get rid of them. And then, I guess, you see native plants coming back. It's really beautiful.
1: I do recall last year we had the Arum Lily Blitz, and the hardware store down here, you know, you just need to write your name and your address and you'd get a free little canister of little granulized Arum Lily killer.
0: Yes.
1: And,
0: yes.
1: You know, it worked wonders down here. And as long as people were using it all over it, it's a great initiative on part from the Shire.
0: Yeah, it's brilliant. Yeah, and it's, I guess, again, that's, you know, all of us, I guess, working together to support our environment, and what makes it so unique, you know, is that we have this diversity. Because obviously, as well, I love August because it comes to orchid season and we have all of the wildflowers out. So, yeah, it's great to think about, yeah, looking for our wildflowers.
1: Yeah, only a month away, and it's definitely something to look forward to.
0: That's right. That's right.
1: Now, a little, I think the last thing we'll mention today is a little collaboration between the Shire of Augusta Margaret River and the Augusta Community Resource Centre. And they've curated a series of important sessions to encourage residents about having open conversations and preparing for the inevitable. And it's the End of Life Matters series that are sort of unveiling coming up.
0: Yeah, there's actually, and just looking at my notes here, there's three upcoming sessions. So there's one on palliative care on Wednesday, the 22nd of July at 10:30. There's one on voluntary assisted dying on Wednesday, the 5th of August at 10 a.m. And there's advanced care planning on Tuesday, the 11th of August at 10 a.m. And to RSVP, you can contact the Community Development Centre. Olivia Nowles is the person to contact there. So, or you can call the Shire on 9780 5667. And they're all going to be held at the Augusta CRC and have a tasty morning tea. And, and I know it can be difficult, but I think it's so important, thinking about my family members, you know, to have these discussions early and be prepared. I think it's really important. Obviously, you know, it can be difficult, but I think it's one of the things that we need to do, I guess, to care for our family and ourselves and think about the future.
1: That's right. It's sometimes these things come out of nowhere, and
0: that's right.
1: It's always tricky to deal with. It's never going to be easy, but there are ways to make it a little more manageable.
0: Yeah, and I think if you have those conversations early, and everyone's on the same page and understand each other's needs, I think it can make the whole process so much easier. And it's so important to get it right, I think. Yeah.
1: Well, we appreciate the work being done from the Augusta Community Resource Centre, and that'll
0: Absolutely.
1: Be going on, as
0: Absolutely.
1: You said, over Wednesday, over the next few weeks.
0: Yeah.
1: So check out the AMR Shire website and the different sessions that they'll be having, and you can RSVP by Olivia Knowles at amrshire.wa.gov.au or by calling 9780 5667.
0: Thanks, Owen. That's great to get that out there, and hopefully we can encourage as many people to get along as they can.
1: That's the plan. That's the plan, to get as many people down, and so that's all we can ask.
0: Yeah, exactly. Yeah, it's good, you know, having all of these opportunities available, and I guess the more people take them up, the more we can get further funding to ensure they happen. So, yeah.
1: Completely, yeah. Well, was there anything else you wanted to mention on our little interview this morning?
0: No, thanks, Owen. It's really great to be able to have the opportunity to talk to you and to your listeners. And yeah, I just hope that everyone does enjoy this wintry time. As you said, it's nice to get cozy in winter sometimes and or get out in the garden and get outside and be planting or weeding and getting ready, I guess, for that wildflower season. Yeah, and as we mentioned, there's many opportunities to get involved in different initiatives or surveys on the Shire's website. So hopefully everyone can get involved. That would be wonderful. But
1: Absolutely
0: yeah.
1: right. I always say have a little weekly look on the AMR Shire News because they've
0: Yeah.
1: always got their updates and happenings on there, and it's the best
0: Yes.
1: way to get involved with anything that is happening as well.
0: Absolutely. Yeah. Yeah, thank you. And thanks so much for, I guess, spreading the word and helping everyone be informed of what's going on. It's
1: No,
0: great.
1: no worries at all. Thank you for joining me on this show this morning. We've run a little over time, so I'm sorry for keeping you, but I do appreciate your time here on air.
0: Thank you so much, Owen. Thank you.
1: No worries, Tracy.
0: Look forward to talking to you again soon.
1: That
0: Thank
1: sounds
0: you.
1: wonderful. All right, take it easy.
0: See ya.
1: Cheers.
0: Bye.
1: Bye. All right, Groovers, that was our interview with Tracy Muir, the Deputy President, this morning. I'll pop you back onto some music now, and then stay tuned for 10 a.m. when we've got our Monday sports show. Cheers, guys.
2: The Sea Eagles have slumped to a third straight loss, going down to the Titans 38-32 in the NRL. Manly star Tom Trbojevic also awaiting scans after hobbling from the field with another hamstring injury during the loss. Co-captain Jake Trbojevic says the side has to improve heading into the business end of the season.
3: The Titans played well tonight, don't get me wrong, but like just too many negative plays. Like we showed what we can do at the start of the game, but then we just self-inflict with errors, penalties, all that sort of thing.
2: Round 20 wrapped up with the Dolphins downing the Cowboys 36-16. In AFL, Fremantle is three games clear of Sydney at the top of the ladder after round 19. The Hawks are up to third spot, then the Lions, Crows and Melbourne rounding out the top six. Bobby Hill could have played his last game for Collingwood. The Pies have reportedly started conversations with the Norm Smith Medal winner's management about terminating his contract. Australian Independent Radio News.
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0: 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She will be holding a talk at 4 p.m. on Saturday the 25th of July at Centennial Hall. 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Coffee with Fogies. 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All equipment will be provided and the course is going to run for 6 weeks. 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
3: Well, you work to earn a living, but on weekends comes the time. You can do whatever turns you on, get out and clear your mind. Me

0: anyway. Tell us your story. Welcome. What's the story you're going to tell us about, you know, you and Ian Moss again?
1: She kissed Ian Moss at Doc.
2: I don't know.
0: You were talking about... I'm just annoying you, Christine.
2: What?
1: It's called, why? It's called ripping the piss.
0: Yeah. Yeah.
2: You're telling the story. You tell me. Then I'll be able to say, yep.
0: Okay, we were talking about King's Cross, and then you were going to say something about your son or something, and then we went on air.
2: I didn't have a son when I lived over there. I was only 19.
1: Ian Moss's son. You kissed Ian Moss's son at King's Cross?
2: He hadn't been born then.
0: Oh. Hang on, isn't Ian Moss the same age as you?
2: No. He's 2.5 years younger than me. Exactly. Two and a half years younger.
0: Okay, so he would have been born then, yes. He would have been.
2: He certainly did not live in Sydney.
1: It's like you're a crane.
0: He would have been. You were 19. He would have been what?
2: 17.
0: 17. Yeah, he might have been Sydney.
2: No. Well, in those days, he wouldn't have interested me whatsoever because he was younger than me. I had a thing about blokes that were younger than me. They were idiots.
1: Now you're taking.
0: Now you've just gone off track.
1: 60% of them are now 70.
2: Yeah,
0: that's going to 7% would be younger.
1: Anyway, welcome Augusta to the Monday Sports Show on a Monday morning. We've got a little bit of sports. We've got an Avalanche game this weekend. We had wild week in the footy, the AFL round 19. It was. It's going to be an interesting show.
0: Yeah, because we weren't on last week, so. I think we should start with the Abs and their huge win.
1: Now, I wasn't there. I had another birthday party weekend prior. So I wasn't at the Abs game, but they did. They snuck through. They beat Busselton at Busselton's home ground. That's the second time they've beat them this year. I think they won by only...
0: Four points?
1: Yeah, just under a goal.
0: Yeah.
1: It was about 44-49, I think the scores were. Close game.
0: Mm.
1: And it was great to see the updates on the social media. Thanks, Ruby, for sorting all that out.
0: Yeah, that was awesome.
1: The quarter, half, and three-quarter time posts, just watching the Abs inch in front. I don't think we scored a goal in the first half.
0: No, it didn't look like
1: the first quarter, at least. No. But then we came back and gave it to them and came away on top.
0: Ooh.
1: So big congratulations to the Abalone. Still undefeated this year.
0: Is that the first time we've been... Well, I think it's the first time we've been busting, isn't it?
1: Busting, exactly.
0: So a lot of firsts this year.
1: Oh, yeah. So we'll be playing the Boynup Boars this Saturday in Augusta at 2 p.m.
0: And Christine won't be there because she's lucky omen of never going to a game.
2: Yes.
0: And you'll be in Melbourne.
2: I'll be in Perth anyway.
1: That's what he's saying. You won't be at the game. You'll be in Perth. I'll be away as well, so it'll just be Jared here holding down the floor.
0: Yeah, and if we can try and get the old dude down, we'll try.
2: Yes, Keith, if you're listening.
0: Yeah, we need a second person to talk because I can't talk the entire time. So,
2: can't you?
0: Not to level of Owen Keith, unfortunately. They're a league of their own.
1: Keith's like an opera singer with his vocal capacity, though.
0: Yes.
2: Well, let's face it, Keith can talk for two hours straight without taking a breath, I don't think.
0: Yeah, pretty much.
2: As long as you keep the fluids up to him.
0: Yep.
1: Flu has been great, Northern Super Crisp.
0: Mmm.
2: Anyway.
1: Well, I'll pop into a quick little... Oh, somebody's
2: Round the traps?
0: Yep, let's start with round the traps.
1: Well, we want to start down the fire end of town. I saw Tash Woods this morning
2: picking up
1: some mail at the news agency. This is a double whammy. Big thank you to the Carradale agencies for rural fencing and stock feed down there.
0: Mmm.
2: Mm-hmm.
1: Cheers to Nigel as well. Young man Mitch as well, man in the store. Driving the forklift around, delivering gas bottles and posts to all the farmers.
0: Yeah.
2: And always service with a smile.
0: Yes.
1: He's a smiley, young man. He's cheeky. He has a cheeky smile as well when you see him. Thank you on the other half of that too, the news agency and the post office.
0: Yep. We can say that this week, we've got two.
1: Ooh. Yeah, we've got two. So I always buy two and we'll give one to the winner and I keep the other one.
2: Oh, so you obviously keep the better one?
1: Well, how do you know which one's a winner? So we've got
2: the one that you keep.
0: Yeah, exactly.
1: Yeah. I always just let him pick first.
2: Oh, well.
0: Okay.
1: So Paul Kenny out, the last winner of the theme, he didn't win.
0: No? That's unlike Paul.
2: Oh, gosh.
1: So hopefully this is a winning ticket. I told him I'd get the winning one from the newsagent this morning, so I've got it here in the studio. It's up to $100,000.
0: Ooh.
2: Oh, yeah.
1: So stay tuned for the theme today to win that one.
2: Yes. And Owen doesn't know what the theme is.
0: No, so he doesn't.
1: I can actually win both tickets right here, right now.
2: No, you can't.
0: Oh, right. Well, he can actually.
2: I won't allow you to.
1: So, thank you to the news agency and the post office.
2: Hey, what about the bakery?
1: Yeah, well, I'm going to nip back down that way.
0: He's got to do a long walk.
1: Intermesh double whammy to start with.
0: Yeah.
2: Oh, okay.
1: Thanks to the Augusta Bakery. Steak and jalapeno pie. My all-time favourite there. But they also do a mean steak and Guinness pie, which is perfect for these woolly, chilly winter mornings.
2: Oh, I had a pasty the other day. It was a meat and pasty. Veggie.
1: Meat and veggie pasty.
2: Oh, absolutely. So scrumptious.
1: Plenty of tasty snacks. I could have done with
2: two, but I'm not.
1: I get what you're saying. But yeah, thanks to the bakery. Plenty of warm coffee down there. Good snacks.
2: Oh, yeah.
1: All day treats. Oh, all day treats up until 3 o'clock when they close. Yep. We'll nip back towards the north end of town, over to the hospital.
0: Yep.
1: Big thank you to all the nurses, the doctors there, and the cooks looking after the cookies, the sicklings.
0: Yep.
1: And all the inpatients.
2: Mm. Did you call them the cookies?
1: The cooks looking after the crooks.
0: That's, wow, cookies. No.
1: Cooks looking after the crooks. You know.
0: Yeah, but it did sound real close.
2: Maybe I need to put my hearing aids in.
0: No. You get close to the cookies.
1: Oh, no, we can't say that. We can't say that now.
0: No, we can actually. We just said it.
1: I was a bit crook last week.
0: Yeah.
1: Had a little bit of a sniffle on me.
0: Yeah.
1: But I think that the flu, the cold has been going around town. So
0: if
1: you haven't got it already, it's probably coming your way. So.
0: Yep, it's coming to everyone eventually.
2: Yeah.
1: Keep a honey lemon tea on the bedside table just in case.
0: Mm-hmm. Yep.
1: But thank you to the hospital and all the crew down there.
0: Yeah.
2: Oh, gosh, yeah.
0: So we'll swing past and go up to Bob's
1: Hardware.
0: Bob.
2: Oh, yeah.
0: Bob. Yep.
1: Bob loves a yarn.
0: Mm.
1: If you ever plan to go in there and just get a few goodies, just be careful because it's tricky. I do love having a chat with him. It's always a good time, but
2: he knows a lot of things.
1: He's a very wise guy.
2: Oh, yeah. Very knowledgeable.
1: He's got a lot of experience in all fields, so.
0: Yeah.
1: And.
0: Yep. Then we'll go to
2: borrow some money from the bank.
0: Yes. Borrow some money. That's a good way of saying it, Christy.
1: Borrow some money. You can pick up a sponsorship for the Two Oceans FM
0: and membership as well. Yep.
1: Whether it be a single or a family membership.
0: Yeah.
2: And even if you don't want to, you can always drop in and make a donation to the radio station.
0: Yep.
2: Helps to keep us on the air and. Pays for all the renewal of our very antiquated equipment.
0: Yep, and it keeps Owen and Christine out of trouble.
1: Kinda. Kinda, yeah. Speaking of donations.
0: For at least 1 hour a day.
1: Yeah.
2: What? No, that's an impossibility.
1: Don't try and play it off, Christine. No. We know what a rascal you are. Anyway, speaking of donations, another massive thank you to the Lions of Lewin.
0: Yeah,
1: the containers for change.
0: Yeah,
1: for helping provide the radio station with some funds in exchange for the containers for change services, which are now taking wine bottles.
0: Ooh, they are.
2: Yes.
1: So keep an eye on any wine bottles printed this year, 2026, with the 10-cent logo on the back, and spirit bottles as well, little plastic bottles in milk cartons as well. There's been a
0: also increase. I should also say
2: milk cartons only the flavored milks.
0: Yes.
2: Because I went there the other day and I had ordinary milk cartons and they don't take them.
0: Oh.
2: It's got to be flavoured milk cartons.
0: Ah,
2: oh,
0: that's a bugger.
2: But the Shire take the ordinary milk cartons.
0: Okay. And then we'll finish off with the Gust Hotel.
1: Yeah. Oh, no, I'll be finishing.
2: Oh,
1: no. We're missing one spot. We're missing the sausage man.
0: Oh, we are. Oh, no.
2: I was going to say, you've missed the most important man.
0: Yeah.
2: Yeah.
0: Well, went in there the other day and got, I think I got some jalapeno sausages.
2: Ooh.
0: They're very nice.
2: Mmm.
1: Spicy and hot straight off the grill.
0: Mmm.
2: Mmm.
1: Another double whammy.
0: Mmm.
1: It's double whammy Monday.
0: Mmm. I haven't seen Mick in a while, though. So, whether he's out back.
2: I've seen him a couple of hiding times in the last week.
0: Hiding from me? Could be just hiding from me. That could be what he's doing.
1: So, if you ever get stuck in it, it's late in the afternoon. The butcher shop's just about to close. He could be at the pub.
0: Yeah, possibility.
1: Yeah. But thank you, Mick. Yes. In the town with the snags, the steaks, and the chicken breasts. Mm. Big thank you, mate. And then over to the pub.
0: Yep.
2: Oh. Who I saw had a really, really good feed there on Saturday night at the bingo. That was one hell of a good night. And they're planning lots more.
1: Oh, that's so wonderful. Well, I'm a bit bummed I missed out on this one because I was a bit under the weather. But if they're planning more, that is great news.
0: Oh, that's awesome.
2: It was a huge success. And I had a really nice feed there. And, good laugh. And if you go to the socials on there, there's lots of videos and what was happening.
1: Yeah, I did enjoy seeing all the Facebook posts on Sunday morning of all the sort of 2000 themes, costumes, and a lot of happy faces out there. So good on your hotel for hosting that bingo night.
2: Yes. And, so, it was watch this space because it's going to happen again and again and again and again.
0: That's awesome to hear.
2: Same as the youth in the Young at Heart.
0: Mm.
2: The 3rd of August. They're back again.
0: That's good. They're doing another one.
2: Centennial Hall.
0: Mm.
2: And that's a free concert.
0: Yep.
2: And I can guarantee it's going to be really good.
0: Oh, will be.
2: It's a Monday morning, 10 o'clock.
0: Oh.
2: So I won't be there. I won't be here that morning because I've made a promise that I will go to the concert.
0: Okay.
2: I'm sure you guys can sort of...
0: Oh, we might do an IB just to annoy you.
2: Without me.
1: Yeah. We could do an outside broadcast right out the front.
0: Yeah. Go, hi, Christine.
1: Christine. Oh, God help me.
0: We'll see if we can get in Moss, actually. That would see if you can do
1: we'll
0: a little.
1: Get him in the studio while Christine's away. Oh, that'd be great.
2: No, you can't because he's in the US at the moment.
0: But Tourism's FM is better than the US.
1: We could call him up.
0: Yeah. G'day, Ian. How you doing, mate?
1: I mean, I've got to use the Tourism's work phone, though, because I don't want to get the international surcharges on mine.
0: No. No.
1: All right, well, that's it for around the towns. But the last little note is the Hash House Harriers.
2: Yes.
1: The date is the 20th. It says the 20th of the 6th, but I think we're in the 7th at the moment.
0: Mm.
2: Yes.
1: And it's not an old poster, so it'd be the 20th of the 7th, 2026.
2: And
1: the time
2: should
1: is
2: be 2030, because last week was 2029.
1: Yeah, there's no run list or anything. I think they've lost count as well as me.
0: Mm.
1: It'll be 4:30 p.m. this afternoon. Your hair is gout.
2: Gout or government?
1: It says G-O-U-T. I don't know if it's a V or a U, so it could be gov-T or gout. Anyway, it starts at 2 Wishart Road at 4:30 this afternoon.
2: Yes.
1: And that's it for the Around the Towns and the Harriers. Mm.
2: So maybe we can have some music.
0: Yes, we're going to play two songs of...
2: The theme?
0: The theme. Yeah.

0: Well,
1: welcome.
0: Welcome back. I think Christian's found something really funny, clearly.
2: No.
1: No, not funny.
0: No?
2: No, we don't want to talk about...
0: No, we probably don't because...
2: I'm trying not to swear.
0: What's also the fact that they'll probably listen in and, you know, you'll get an interesting...
2: Oh, God. No.
1: You haven't got any mail from the CIA lately?
0: Yeah.
2: No, I haven't.
1: No?
2: I did have them ring me once and tell me that they were going to arrest me.
1: Yeah, that's right.
2: Which I thought was quite funny.
0: Yeah.
2: I made a joke about, you know, I liked having handcuffs on and they hung up then.
0: Really? That's surprising.
1: I'd do the same. Go, what the?
0: Yep. Anyway, we should probably go onto some footy news. The fact that former Port Adelaide, Ken Hinckley, is going to be the Tasmanian Devils' first coach. Ooh. As a former Ken Hinckley supporter, good luck with that. You will want to burn it all down, probably, eventually.
2: Has anybody been watching the show on the ABC, Ground Up? And that's about the formation of the Tassie team. It's hilarious. Absolutely hilarious.
1: Is it meant to be funny?
0: Is it meant to be funny?
2: It's meant to be funny. And it is. It's, yeah. It's got Sam Pang in it.
0: Oh, and, yeah.
2: Yeah. That's definitely good. Worth a watch if you can.
1: For a comedian, he definitely adds to any show or series that he's in.
0: Yep.
2: Oh, yeah.
0: Yep.
1: So we've got, and that'll be live for next year's
0: 28 they come in, so they've still got one more year in the VFL, and then they'll go into the comp, which will be fantastic.
2: Mm-hmm.
0: We all get to be in Tasmania and bunch of
2: they go there quite often anyway.
1: Yeah, well, it's the Hawks' home ground.
0: Yeah, well, not anymore, obviously.
1: Yeah.
0: So, and Christine, what happened to your beloved Giants?
2: I have no idea, as I wasn't available to actually watch the game, or I couldn't watch the game because it wasn't televised on normal free-to-air.
0: Mm.
2: So I have no idea what happened.
0: You lost to
2: Essendon. I just got
0: Essendon.
2: A message in the end to say why.
1: Yeah, you lost in the last, 5 minutes.
0: Yeah, to a team that, until this point, had not won a game in, 423 days.
2: Well, there you go.
1: Rough.
2: If you'll pardon the expression, they sort of dropped the ball a bit.
1: That was a good one.
0: Yep.
1: Mm-hmm. How do you go from a GWS player to beating Fremantle?
0: Yeah, exactly.
1: And then you lose to Essendon.
0: Essendon.
2: True.
1: It don't make no sense.
0: It doesn't make any sense.
2: Yeah, well, like I said, they dropped their balls.
0: Dropped more than that.
1: That's plural.
0: Yeah. They had none to begin with.
2: Excuse me?

0: Have you seen some of the players up there with GWS?
1: Oh, yeah.
0: Well, that answers my question.
2: Oh, yes. And if you do guess what the theme is, you've got to ring in.
0: Yes, we should have.
2: 9758-0000.
1: That's 4 zeros.
0: There's 4 zeros in that, folks. Yep. Actually, what I was trying to find was the Gusta Abalones. Obviously, game against Boston Bombers to get all the stats.
2: Yes. Oh, yeah. That would be good.
0: So, okay. Is that really?
2: It's almost golf time, too.
0: Mm. So, the goals were William Hadley with 2, Mitchell Bryce with 1, Jack Hickwell 1, Harrison Lader with 1, and Archie McDonald and Mitch Payne. There we go. Okay. Mm. With 1 each.
2: Yes.
0: So, yeah. 48-44, which means Augusta will now finish on top no matter what. Ooh. They can't finish any lower than 1.
2: Is that likely to be a home grand final?
1: So, it'll be... we'll probably play Busselton again on the 22nd of August at their home. And then the grand final will more than likely end up being in Augusta on the 5th of September for the Onshore Cup grand final.
0: Yeah, that's what I thought. Yeah.
2: Mm. Yeah, well, we do have better, catering here.
0: Well, if we have a grand final, I think Augusta should pull out all the stops.
1: Oh, yeah.
2: Well,
1: we're setting off fireworks and flares. Cup.
2: Yeah.
1: I'll supply the flares, but they're not going to be cheap. So everybody's going to have to pay me. I think it's going to be like $30 or $40 per flare.
0: Yep.
1: And then we can all stand at the edge of the oval and just, wow.
2: Yeah.
1: And we're still in winter. We're still in the... We're not in a prohibited burning.
0: Yep.
1: So
0: yep, so it's all out.
1: Flare's completely legal.
2: Ooh.
1: I just got to check if they're in proximity of the airport or not, because otherwise we might have helicopters and planes trying to...
0: We should get them involved as well. Or like a light show like they do in America, like get a B-52 bomber to strike them.
1: A B-2 Spirit cruise and over top. We'll just get a couple of the crop dusters, the biplanes with flares on the tails.
0: There you go, that's your mission. On for the grand final.
1: I gotta find, you know how hard it is to find yellow and maroon flares?
0: I'm sure you'll be able to. You are a man of many creative ways.
1: Right, I'll see what I can do.
2: Okay, have we got some golf news?
1: Oh, yeah.
0: Yeah, we can go to golf now.
2: Yes.
1: Double for a sec while I pull up some golf.
2: Yes. Oh.
1: I'm pulling it. Golf.
2: Yeah.
1: Club members of golf club.
0: Yeah, well, while you're looking for it, Christine, why don't you talk about
2: book? I have just finished reading a book called Tin Dog, Damper and Dust, A Shearer's Life. And it's written by Don Munday, who is our friend Keith's granddad.
0: Yes.
2: And I tell you what, it's a damn good read. If you can get yourself a copy of it. Yeah, I said, strongly suggest it. It's historical and it's funny in parts and it's quite good. Jared's going to borrow my copy.
0: Yes.
2: And hopefully when he's finished reading it, he will pass it on to somebody else.
0: Yes.
2: So, definitely worth getting hold of that. I'll say that again. It's the title of the book is Tin Dog, Damper and Dust, A Shearer's Life by Don Munday. So, I don't know whether the local bookshop might have one.
0: Or the library might have
2: one. Or the library might have some.
0: Yep. Oh, and do you have any golf?
1: I've got some golf.
0: Cool.
1: All right. So, seeing as we missed last week's show, I'll go back to the 11th of July where we had the 2026 Men's Foursome Championship. Taken out this year by the two Chris's. Another double whammy today. Chris Godden and Chris Gow scoring gross of 187. With the Hadley brothers, Kim and Terry, coming in a close second with 189. And the net winners, Simon Wilkinson and Tim Johnson, 153 net. And Mark Hopkinson and Ian Offer, 154 net. So congratulations to all the players. There were 18 of them out there, 9 pairs. And it was a perfect day for it. Then we'll nip over to the 12th of July. 10 golfers out there. for the Sunday Mix Stableford. The winner today on that day was Steve Douglas on 38. Second went to Alan Brown, 35. Golf ball went to Jeffrey Matthews, and the gross winner to Steve Douglas. Paddy Cunningham took out the longest putt on hole 9, and Jimmy Swarbrick closest chip on hole 16. The Tuesday men's scroungers this last week, first went to Philip Mitchell on 25, second Damien Arda on 20, and third to Zoran Kmetovic. No score there, but third place to Zoran. Fourth to Herman Gerritsen on a countback of 17. Fifth, Patrick Tracy on 17. Nearest to the pin on shot number 6 was Zoran, and longest putt into Shane Smith. And Jeffrey Matthews took home the golf ball again. Come on, Jeffrey. Pick up that game. Double golf ball. There we go. The Gozzy Gas and Plumbing sponsored game, which was last Wednesday, I believe, or Thursday, sorry. The winner today was Claire. Had a negative 2 score. Second place went to Kerry at negative 3. I'm not sure how they score in this one. It was the golf par game. Ah, okay, so went negative under the par. That's how they're counting that one. Play of the day on POG. What's that stand for? Near POG, nearest to the putt.
0: Yeah.
1: Longest. Anyway, on hole 2 went to Claire, and the longest putt was on hole number 4 by Jenny, who also won the closest chip on 14. Double whammy there again, Jenny. This past Friday's men's scroungers Stableford, Chris Godden, first place on 17, second to Jock Ross on 16, and third Steve Douglas with a countback of 15. Fourth went to Jimmy McGuire on 15, and fifth to Barry Brown on 14. Longest putt on hole 18 went to Zoran, and Ian took home the golf ball. Haven't seen you down there for a while, Ian. This past Saturday's men's Stableford, first to John Eddy on 30, second James McGuire on a countback 16, and third to Johnny Butcher on 26, and Joe Italiano took home the golf ball. And yesterday, a little bit of sunshine while it peaked out yesterday, it was the... it's a tricky one here. Tricky to read Jude's posts. It's a superb score of 67 net was Sam Williams, Big Sambo, who's doing quite well at the footy tipping as well, if I do say so. Second place went to Shirley Sprawlbrick, and third to Matty Russell. That was the Sunday golf, and I think we're all caught up now. Another week of golf in Augusta.
2: Wow. Sounds busy, like a lot of fun out there.
1: Busy time around, yeah.
2: We up for some more music?
0: Yes, let's get some more songs and hopefully people...
2: And don't forget the theme. It's a special theme today.
0: Yes.
2: Ring in 9758 0000.
1: Four zeros.
0: Hopefully this lot of songs helps.

0: morning. Welcome back.
1: Morning, morning.
2: I think we need to do... We've got a winner.
3: Yes, winner, we have. Chicken dinner.
0: We got a winner of today's theme.
2: Yeah.
0: Thank you, Ian, for calling up.
2: Yeah. Awesome. Awesome stuff.
3: And we haven't heard from Ian for a long time.
2: Yeah, so it's good. He's probably been always listening, but today's theme was a little bit easy.
3: Winner takes it all, yep. Abalone's, Spain.
0: Yeah, all the other themes have been too tricky.
3: Yes.
2: Yep. So, should we do our tips?
3: Oh, yeah.
2: Who won last week, Christine?
3: Well, you got 7 and so did Owen.
2: Oof.
0: Tie. Double
3: 6.
0: Whammy.
3: I got 6. Mm. So...
0: That's about usual, though. We're normally ahead of you. It's okay. I'm just slight.
2: It's
0: just facts.
2: Just facts.
3: Okay.
2: She's now going to get really serious and go on.
3: First game on Thursday, Crows versus the Pies in Adelaide.
0: Adelaide at home. They play well.
3: Mm. Oh, God. The game that I'm going to.
2: No,
0: you're missing one.
2: Missing
0: one. Melbourne versus Geelong.
2: Yep. Melbourne Geelong. Friday night double header. Melbourne. Melbourne just.
0: Yeah. I'm gonna have to go Geelong there.
2: Ooh.
0: The Cats for Catman.
2: Oh, for God's sake.
0: He came down to the tree. He came out. You see that? The Catman climbed up in a tree and he said, "I'm not coming down unless the Cats win another game."
2: Great! Don't come down then.
0: He's like, "Where are you going to get your food from up there? You can't eat with the pigeons."
3: You sure?
2: He probably might.
0: Good, he's got sharp enough teeth.
3: Well, he
0: could
3: eat the pies.
2: Anyway, the game we're going to, Christine, that everyone is on pins and needles for.
3: Frio Eagles.
2: $8 for West Coast. That's a pretty good odds, actually.
0: Should we tip them just for fun? No. We're going for a free medal.
2: We could pick West Coast, but we'd lose, so...
3: It'll be an interesting game.
0: We've got some super Saturday games.
2: Mm.
3: Yeah, oh, yeah. Gee. Carlton versus Suns at Marvel.
0: At Marvel. Mm. I want to go. I want to go Suns.
2: Carlton just.
3: Oh, interesting. Okay.
0: This next one will be a steamroll, even bigger odds.
3: Hawks Essendon at the MCG.
2: $11.50 for Essendon. That's I would have thought more, actually. Hawks, by whatever margin they feel like beating them by.
0: Yeah, about 900 points, maybe.
3: Oh, and the Sydney Derby. GWS versus
2: The battle
3: Swans.
2: Of who cares.
0: Yeah, Swans. Pop it down for Swans. Well.
2: Well, this is the thing. The Giants have beaten Fremantle, Brisbane, Hawks. So by that logic, they'll probably beat Sydney because they can't beat a bottom.
3: You've already said Swans.
2: I didn't say anything.
3: Change it.
2: I didn't say anyone, actually.
0: You know who GWS lost to as well? North Melbourne.
2: They did, so Sydney.
0: Yeah, go Sydney. We'll see. GWS is a real swinger and miss team.
2: So. Oh, yeah.
0: This year
3: they've still got a long way to go.
0: They can, if they switch on, they'll be fine, but it's if they can.
3: Then we have...
0: Last game of Super Saturday.
2: Mm.
3: Bulldogs, Richmond at Marvel.
0: Another interesting one. We'll go Bulldogs.
2: I'd love to know why the AFL puts its main primetime games of just teams that are just horrendous.
0: Yeah.
2: Like... So the free-to-air will be the Bulldogs and Richmond.
3: Mm-hmm.
0: Prime time on a Super Saturday.
2: Yeah.
0: What everybody wants to see.
2: Yeah. Bottom feeder versus deplorable.
0: Yeah. Do some work, AFL committee.
3: Lions Port.
2: At the Gabba. Oh, we aren't. Yeah. We're
0: Lions.
2: Lions.
0: For sure.
2: Not by much, though.
0: Well, yeah, Butters is out.
3: Oh.
2: Yeah, hey, we didn't play too bad against Freo, actually. Stuck in there for three quarters.
0: Is that up until that half time was the
2: that was time, that the was time that was Freo that was yeah it. Yeah Freo went well that's
0: but,
2: enough fun.
0: But you kept it at him.
2: Yeah, we didn't get smoked. And then the game of the round.
3: Yes, North versus Saints at Marvel.
0: Give me North, please.
2: Yeah. I mean St Kilda are bad. North aren't much better.
0: Don't say it. Yeah.
3: Oh, don't be rude.
2: But I'm thinking if North win, they will be in the top 10, won't they?
0: Has St Kilda beat GWS this year?
2: No.
0: I didn't think so.
2: I don't think...
0: Has who else's GW? Who's GWS? Has GWS St Kilda beat Freo this year?
2: Anyway, I'll go North.
0: Yeah.
2: Begrudgingly.
0: Begrudgingly good. Good.
3: Oh, gosh. Oh, well, it should be interesting.
0: Yeah, we've got a few differences there. Someone might steam out on top this week, or it'll be a perfect even split again.
2: Yeah, that's probably more likely.
3: Yeah, it should be fun.
2: Yeah, so at this point, Fremantle are going to be the minor premiers by quite a bit, actually, unless they forget how to play the last four games. Then we've got Swans, Hawks, Brisbane, Crows and Melbourne, and then this new format of the wild card, Bulldogs, Collingwood, Geelong and St Kilda. And North Melbourne, are just outside of that. But if you beat St Kilda...
0: Yeah, we'll beat St Kilda and then we'll be in the wild card.
2: Yeah.
3: Ooh, wow.
0: Where are Hawks at on that one?
2: Third.
0: Third. Not bad. Mm. Not bad. It'll be an interesting next few weeks. We've only got four rounds left.
2: I thought we got more.
0: Oh, well, four rounds for the 24-round.
2: Yeah. Yeah.
0: Then we hop into finals eliminations.
2: Yep.
0: So we'll see how that goes.
2: Wild cards, yes.
3: Should be a lot of fun.
0: This week definitely might rearrange a few of those spots in the ladders. But
2: Should.
3: Oh, well.
0: Anyway, ended a little bit of other news.
3: Mm. Yep.
0: You might see around town the Lions have a shiny new little box truck.
2: Ooh.
3: Oh, yeah.
0: Carting around. They'll be driving around picking up the containers for change bins from sort of all the select venues and restaurants or businesses around town, bringing them back and sorting them out. And they've got a nice shiny new truck. I think the boys drew straws to see who got to drive it first. So, and I think Phil Robinson was a lucky man there.
2: Mm.
0: Yeah, keep
2: as you should, babe.
0: Give them a wave when you drive past them. And a little event we've got coming up this Saturday. It's Bourbon, Brisket and Blues. Ooh. At the Augusta Hotel with Lightning Jack.
2: Mm.
3: Oh.
0: So it'll be slow cooked brisket from 5 p.m. at 5 p.m. and Lightning Jack playing from 7:30.
3: Wow.
0: So that'll be definitely a funky evening to head down to this Saturday at the hotel. And then, of course, their Sunday roasts.
3: Yeah.
0: On the following evening.
3: Uh-huh.
2: Nice.
3: So, where will the Abalones be if they win?
0: The Abalones this Saturday.
3: Yes.
0: They'll be at the hotel regardless if they win or lose, because we'll be playing a home game.
2: Yes.
0: The Abalones versus the Boars at 2 o'clock this Saturday. And they'll be at the hotel afterwards. It'll definitely be a win. I can guarantee that. I'll put money on it.
2: Well, have the Boars won a game this year?
0: I don't think in the last 2-3 years. Anyway, we won't put them down there.
2: No, because they're most likely at this point just to
3: spite everybody.
2: Yeah, yeah, that would be it.
0: I'd rather them beat Busselton than us, honestly. But we'll see how it goes. We'll see how it goes on Saturday. But the Abalones will be at the hotel that afternoon, celebrating and enjoying their dinner.
2: Yep.
0: And doing their presentation nights there after the game.
2: Yep.
3: So.
0: That's about it for
2: that's almost about it. This week. Yeah. We don't have anything else to add, do we?
3: Yeah. So it should be a fun show next week.
2: Well,
0: yeah.
2: There won't be an Owen.
0: Well, I think I'll be on the plane still next Monday morning.
2: Mm.
3: Oh,
0: I'll get back about midday.
3: We could zero in on the plane.
0: Yeah, if you've got a big enough antenna, you'll be able to you point the satellite in the right direction.
2: Yeah.
3: Yep.
2: Yeah. That was what we were thinking.
0: Beam in, and I'll carry a portable antenna and just point it out the window of the plane.
2: Yeah, because obviously that will end well for all of you.
0: Flight attendants will go, what's this device this guy's got?
2: Yeah, exactly.
0: Oh, it's nothing. Just trying to talk to my mates on the radio.
2: Yeah.
3: Yeah, I'm surprised that Keith didn't ring in.
2: Oh, he's busy. You know, he has a very hard job now.
0: He's a working man.
2: Yeah, he does a solid 4 hours.
0: A day.
2: A day. I won't say a week. Say a day. Yeah, I'll give him the credit. We'll go to one more song and then we'll sign off.

0: Do you want to do that again?
1: I don't think I can.
0: Kristen, what do you think of that?
2: What? She was listening to the real Trump.
0: Really? I thought you should do that again, because that was spot on. He did a bloody great Trump impression.
2: I was just pretending to be Donald Trump announcing the end of the World Cup. But I don't. I'm put on the spot now, so I don't think I can do it on there.
0: That was very good, though. Anyway, I think we're done, unfortunately, folks.
2: Same. I'll practice it on the plane.
0: So I reckon you should.
3: Oh, okay.
0: Please do.
3: Oh, please.
0: Please do.
3: Now, that would be worth knowing.
2: I might even send like a voice clip from the group chat and you guys can just play on the air.
3: I can just imagine what the other passengers on the plane would think. Suddenly,
0: that'd get really concerned.
3: Oh gosh!
0: Just got to get a red tie as well.
3: Oh yeah, you got to have the red tie.
2: Yeah.
3: And the red hat.
2: Not happening. Not happening.
3: Anyway, I've got to go.
2: All right. Well, bid you farewell and see you in
0: next week,
2: a week or two's time.
0: Yes.
3: Yeah, I've been told that I've got to give a running commentary to a friend of mine on the game who can't, and this friend can't be there because he's otherwise indisposed.
2: Take a camera.
0: There, take.
2: See you guys.
3: Bye.

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1: Got some spare time? 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

0: 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You can choose any of the locations, the eclectic Bert Gimbel Shed or the recycling shed at Hillview Road, the charming toy shop or fabulous bookshop in the town centre. The Lions Club of Lewin sends a heartfelt thanks to our many volunteers. The Lions Club of Lewin is a premium sponsor of Two Oceans FM, Augusta Community Radio.
1: Got some spare time? Recently retired? Looking for a place to tinker, chat and connect? Come down to the Augusta Men's Shed at 28 Hillview Road. It's a space for local blokes to share skills, work on projects or just enjoy a cuppa and a yarn. Whether you're handy with the tools or just keen for good company, there's always something happening. New members are always welcome. Swing by and say good day. Augusta Men's Shed is all about mateship, purpose, and plenty of laughs. 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

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Gil Goodwin here. I've been with you all for a little while now, living in Augusta, living the dream, as they say. And I hope you are too.

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0: favourites from across the decades.
1: This is Red Gum's salute, I suppose. The Red Gum salute to the multinational companies who've graciously come out here and helped us poor Australians develop our resources. Now, we couldn't do it ourselves. That's fairly obvious. After a while, there'll only probably be about 6 inches of topsoil left in Australia, and there'll be a big cave underneath.
2: It's all been washed away in the floods, I think.
1: Never mind. It won't bother them because they fly around in Learjets. This is a song called Learjets over Caldera.

0: Good afternoon. This is Michael Lynch. Australia's peak pharmaceutical body believes patients are missing out on life-saving medication because of our complex approvals process. Data shows that only a quarter of new medicines launched globally in the last decade have been subsidised here in Australia. Medicines Australia Chief Executive Elizabeth De Sommer says the figures are of great concern.
1: This is a result of a decade of decline in PBS investment and an outdated system for determining whether medicines are value for money, and the global pricing environment that is making it increasingly difficult for innovation to launch innovative medicines in Australia.
0: The chair of a Senate inquiry into the recent Telstra outage has committed to amending legislation to hold telcos to account. Friday's hearing found the network failure could have been prevented if an ageing server had been replaced. A bill is now currently before the Senate to expand telcos' reliability obligations. Senator Sarah Hanson-Young says she'll move to make changes to it once Parliament resumes.
2: To put in place rules and regulations that make Telstra, Optus and Vodafone legally required to offer a reliable service to their customers.
0: Victoria's opposition Liberal Party has a plan to improve literacy and numeracy among Victorian school children. Shadow Education Minister Brad Rosewell says literacy and numeracy are essential skills for life, yet too many Victorian students are not developing these critical foundations.
3: We need to shake up this state, set a new benchmark. That's why we've said 15%. And we're backing in teachers as part of that, and we're reviewing the curriculum as well. Two important things that will help us get there.
0: To Queensland now, where a woman has been killed after fire tore through a Sunshine Coast apartment at around 7:30 last night. A 21-year-old woman was taken to hospital with life-threatening burns, from which tragically she has since died. A federal coalition MP is taking aim at the inconsistencies and confusion around One Nation policies. During an interview on what has been described as a fact-finding mission in the UK, Pauline Hanson said she loves the idea of mass deportations in Australia. Shadow Cyber Security Minister Aaron Violi has told Today he doesn't know if this is an official One Nation position or if it will be walked back.
4: Seen these statements before from Pauline Hanson. One day she'll say something and then the next day Barnaby Joyce will come out and say it's not their policy. And sometimes Pauline Hanson will walk those statements back. So, I mean, let's see if she's actually going to make this their official policy or not.
0: One Nation MP Barnaby Joyce says the end of the White Australia policy in 1975 has been a good thing. In our medical news, those with diabetes are being asked to speak out about their lived experience during this National Diabetes Week. Diabetes Australia's Hannah Jackson says many of the 2 million Australians living with diabetes experience stigma and isolation.
5: So National Diabetes Week is about putting their voices front and centre. And this year's campaign, Living Out Loud, recognises that real change happens when people are heard and understood and supported.
0: In other news, former Senator and broadcaster Darren Hinch, who died earlier this month aged 82, has been farewelled at a state funeral in Melbourne. This is Air News. Firstly to AFL footy, and Ken Hinckley has signed a 5-year deal to coach the Tasmanian Devils, beating Nathan Buckley and John Longmire for the role. The Devils will officially enter the AFL in 2028, and Hinckley says they know what kind of football they want to play.
6: We've got a bit of grit down here. You know, there's a bit of that in this Tasmanian football club, and, you know, that's the way we'll play. We'll be pretty tough to play against, and, you know, every football club wants to be, strong and hard over the ball, and they want to be defensively sound. But we're going to play exciting footy.
0: The streets across Spain are awash with tens of thousands of football fans celebrating the country's defeat of defending champions Argentina 1-0 in the final of the FIFA World Cup. It wasn't until extra time in the 106th minute that Spain managed to break the nil-all deadlock, triggering hysterical excitement from the commentators.
7: Williams!
0: That audio from SBS. Italian teenager Kimi Antonelli is back on track after adding the Belgian Formula One Grand Prix to his already impressive list of credits. Australia's Oscar Piastri was placed fifth in the event. And Kiwi Ryan Fox has won his first major title, taking out the British Golf Open Championship by just one shot. This is Air National News.
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1: The Heads Up initiative is designed to promote mentally healthy workplaces, recognising the importance of supporting staff at all levels who may be experiencing problems with their mental well-being. 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It also encourages everyone in their workplace to play their part in creating a mentally healthy working environment, take care of their own mental health, and look out for their colleagues. We caught up with Patrice O'Brien, Beyond Blue's Chief Community Officer, to find out more about the support available for small businesses around Australia who want to develop a more mentally healthy workplace.
2: Some of the things on the Heads Up site, so we've got personal and small business workplace wellbeing plans. 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So there's some really great tools around planning for that. We also last year launched a new online training program. And so this is more for small business advisors, so might be people like bookkeepers or accountants or small business mentors. And again, it's a free online training program that really talks to advisors about when they're working with small business owners, what some of the things to look out for about if those small business owners might be struggling.
1: To learn more about Heads Up and to access practical tools and advice that can be adapted to all business types, visit headsup.org.au.
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0: This is AIR News, Western Australia. I'm Alan Baskin. The majority of candidates for the Secret Harbour by-election have been confirmed. The Nationals have confirmed they will not contest the seat, instead throwing their support behind Liberal candidate Ryan Robertson, a real estate agent and City of Rockingham councillor. The Greens have pre-selected fitness trainer Ree Davies, the only one in the area who lives within the seat's boundaries. Former federal government staffer and Woodside employee Georgia Tree has been leading the campaign trail for Labor. Legalised cannabis is also throwing its hat in the ring, while One Nation's expected to announce it's putting forward Rockingham local and gym franchisee Luke Hurdigan. A woman has been critically injured in an incident in Kalgoorlie this morning. Police say they were called to reports a woman in her 40s had stab wounds at a house on Hammond Street after an argument between two people. She was taken to Kalgoorlie Hospital for treatment. Police sites believe both parties are known to each other. Anyone with information should contact Crime Stoppers. Police have charged a 34-year-old man with several firearms offences after an incident at Tuart Hill. The man allegedly threatened and pointed a gun at another person during a tenancy-related dispute at a home on Tyler Street last night. Police say a number of firearms-related items, including loaded handguns, were also seized from the home. The 34-year-old is facing court. Two men have died on WA roads over the weekend, bringing the road toll to more than 120 deaths so far this year. Elise Gately has that story.
1: Police say just before midnight last night, a 25-year-old man was fatally injured after crashing near 2J. He lost control of his white Toyota Land Cruiser ute on a major

0: Major road in Hotties Well. No one else was involved. A 69-year-old man was also killed when he crashed his Holden Commodore in North Dandalup, about 20 minutes inland from Mandra on Saturday morning. Their deaths bring the state's annual road toll to 122, exceeding the amount of lives lost on the state's roads this time last year. Major crash investigators are urging any witnesses or those with dashcam footage in the area to contact Crime Stoppers. Elise Gately, Perth.
1: As WA children head back to school this week, parents and carers are being given more cost of living relief, with claims opening for the student assistance payment. Secondary students are eligible for payments of $250 each, while kindergarten and primary school students can receive $150 each. Education Minister Sabina Winton says last year the majority of claims made via the Service WA app were paid out within a week.
2: I also know, as a mother of three, the expenses never stop with school expenses, particularly because children grow. The seasons change and there's always a requirement to spend more, whether it's on uniforms or whether it's books or lost school bags. Sending kids to school is expensive.
1: The number of drivers caught speeding in Perth has more than tripled in the past year. Data from the Department of Transport shows more than 110,000 people were pinged by fixed and mobile speed cameras in 2025-26, up 216% on the previous year. Teresa Sensorik from the WA Centre for Road Safety Research says those figures don't necessarily mean more people are speeding.
3: Really, the case of the new cameras on the Kwinana Freeway, we know that speeding isn't necessarily going up. Generally, it's our ability to detect it, and a lot of the data is actually detection.
1: Air sport, and the Dockers remain three games clear at the top of the ladder after Friday night's win over the second place Swans. The Eagles are in 16th spot, just behind Port Adelaide. This is Air News, Western Australia.

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Saw a crazy chick walking down.

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0: 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We're thrilled to welcome back mycology maven Roz Hart for a deeper dive into how fungi sustain life, not just in our natural landscapes, but on our farms and our backyards too. Roz returns to share the story of her new book, Fungi for Land, the first ever roadmap explaining why fungi are vital and how to work with these incredible underground engineers. She will be holding a talk at 4 p.m. on Saturday the 25th of July at Centennial Hall. There will also be a walk at 10 a.m. Sunday, 26th of July, book through Humanitex. Coffee with Fogies. There's a casual weekly meetup for blokes over 65 at the Colour Patch on Wednesdays from 10 a.m. Come down for conversation and a coffee. You never know who you'll meet or what you'll find out.

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From the timeless hits of Buddy Holly to the iconic sounds of the Beatles. 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

0: Got some spare time? Recently retired? Looking for a place to tinker, chat and connect? Come down to the Augusta Men's Shed at 28 Hillview Road. It's a space for local blokes to share skills, work on projects or just enjoy a cuppa and a yarn. Whether you're handy with the tools or just keen for good company, there's always something happening. New members are always welcome. Swing by and say good day. Augusta Men's Shed is all about mateship, purpose, and plenty of laughs. 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
1: Ladies and gentlemen, as you know, we have something special down here at Birdland this evening. A recording for Blue Note Records.

Yeah, dip trip, the Fantasia.

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Now, they're former members of Channel 9's cricket commentary team, who, as we all know, were boned by Channel 9 for the summer and replaced by the 12th man. So, welcome to the

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0: Do you enjoy to bring community together and participate in creative services that make a difference you can see? Then jump into the heart of Augusta and join the Lions Club of Lewin. You'll find the perfect niche for your interests and skills. 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The Lions Club of Lewin sends a heartfelt thanks to our many volunteers. The Lions Club of Lewin is a premium sponsor of Two Oceans FM, Augusta Community Radio.
1: Got some spare time? Recently retired? Looking for a place to tinker, chat and connect? Come down to the Augusta Men's Shed at 28 Hillview Road. 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Whether you're handy with the tools or just keen for good company, there's always something happening. New members are always welcome. Swing by and say good day. Augusta Men's Shed is all about mateship, purpose, and plenty of laughs. 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

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You'll find the perfect niche for your interests and skills. A few hours per month, seasonally or whatever suits you, will be significant help. You can choose any of the locations, the eclectic Bert Gimble Shed or the recycling shed at Hillview Road, the charming toy shop or fabulous bookshop in the town centre. The Lions Club of Lewin sends a heartfelt thanks to our many volunteers. 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

of women, go from man to man.

Got some spare time? Recently retired? Looking for a place to tinker, chat and connect? Come down to the Augusta Men's Shed at 28 Hillview Road. It's a space for local blokes to share skills, work on projects or just enjoy a cuppa and a yarn. Whether you're handy with the tools or just keen for good company, there's always something happening. New members are always welcome. Swing by and say good day. Augusta Men's Shed is all about mateship, purpose, and plenty of laughs. Augusta Men's Shed are proud sponsors of Two Oceans FM.

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the term doo-wop because I use the term to reflect like three or four, sometimes five-part harmonies that are going on with groups. And this happened in New York originally. Maybe we should have it skipping and start selling things for 200. Like, remember like Slim used to do? Well, that one's, you hear about three notes and it starts skipping and scratching. Say, well, you start off with a $100 record and jump down to 50 with $40 in, $10 in credit. That's what it would turn.

Ever wondered what inspires the lyrics of your favourite songs, or what they're really all about? Let's dive into the power of words. Each week I'll pick a word, any word, and we'll uncover songs with that word in the title. 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

0: I got it from the guy who was in the know. It was mighty smoky over Tokyo. Friend of mine in a B-29 dropped another load for luck. 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
0: Well, you're looking mighty pretty, Miss Curly Locks.
1: I'm the gravel Gertie of the Bobby Sox.
0: I'm the yatata, yatata, yatata, you talk big.
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1: Well, what you say?
0: How what you say?
2: I say I'll need you later, baby,
0: in the USA.
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From the timeless hits of Buddy Holly to the iconic sounds of the Beatles. 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

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It'll be a gas.

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0: 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Recently retired, looking for a place to tinker, chat and connect? 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
0: 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Got some spare time? Recently retired, looking for a place to tinker, chat and connect? 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It's a space for local blokes to share skills, work on projects, or just enjoy a cuppa and a yarn. Whether you're handy with the tools or just keen for good company, there's always something happening. New members are always welcome. Swing by and say good day. Augusta Men's Shed is all about mateship, purpose, and plenty of laughs. 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
0: 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Got some spare time? Recently retired, looking for a place to tinker, chat and connect? 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It's a space for local blokes to share skills, work on projects, or just enjoy a cuppa and a yarn. Whether you're handy with the tools or just keen for good company, there's always something happening. New members are always welcome. Swing by and say good day. Augusta Men's Shed is all about mateship, purpose, and plenty of laughs. 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
0: 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Got some spare time? Recently retired, looking for a place to tinker, chat and connect? 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It's a space for local blokes to share skills, work on projects, or just enjoy a cuppa and a yarn. Whether you're handy with the tools or just keen for good company, there's always something happening. New members are always welcome. Swing by and say good day. Augusta Men's Shed is all about mateship, purpose, and plenty of laughs. 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
0: 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Got some spare time? Recently retired, looking for a place to tinker, chat and connect? 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It's a space for local blokes to share skills, work on projects, or just enjoy a cuppa and a yarn. Whether you're handy with the tools or just keen for good company, there's always something happening. New members are always welcome. Swing by and say good day. Augusta Men's Shed is all about mateship, purpose, and plenty of laughs. Augusta Men's Shed are proud sponsors of Two Oceans FM.
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0: 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Got some spare time? Recently retired, looking for a place to tinker, chat and connect? 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It's a space for local blokes to share skills, work on projects, or just enjoy a cuppa and a yarn. Whether you're handy with the tools or just keen for good company, there's always something happening. New members are always welcome. Swing by and say good day. Augusta Men's Shed is all about mateship, purpose, and plenty of laughs. 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
0: 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Got some spare time? Recently retired, looking for a place to tinker, chat and connect? 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It's a space for local blokes to share skills, work on projects, or just enjoy a cuppa and a yarn. Whether you're handy with the tools or just keen for good company, there's always something happening. New members are always welcome. Swing by and say good day. Augusta Men's Shed is all about mateship, purpose, and plenty of laughs. 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
0: 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Recently retired, looking for a place to tinker, chat and connect? 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It's a space for local blokes to share skills, work on projects, or just enjoy a cuppa and a yarn. Whether you're handy with the tools or just keen for good company, there's always something happening. New members are always welcome. Swing by and say good day. Augusta Men's Shed is all about mateship, purpose, and plenty of laughs. 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
0: 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Recently retired, looking for a place to tinker, chat and connect? 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It's a space for local blokes to share skills, work on projects, or just enjoy a cuppa and a yarn. Whether you're handy with the tools or just keen for good company, there's always something happening. New members are always welcome. Swing by and say good day. Augusta Men's Shed is all about mateship, purpose, and plenty of laughs. 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
0: 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Recently retired, looking for a place to tinker, chat and connect? 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It's a space for local blokes to share skills, work on projects, or just enjoy a cuppa and a yarn. Whether you're handy with the tools or just keen for good company, there's always something happening. New members are always welcome. Swing by and say good day. Augusta Men's Shed is all about mateship, purpose, and plenty of laughs. 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
0: 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Recently retired, looking for a place to tinker, chat and connect? 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It's a space for local blokes to share skills, work on projects, or just enjoy a cuppa and a yarn. 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New members are always welcome. Swing by and say good day. Augusta Men's Shed is all about mateship, purpose, and plenty of laughs. 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
0: 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Got some spare time? Recently retired, looking for a place to tinker, chat and connect? 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It's a space for local blokes to share skills, work on projects, or just enjoy a cuppa and a yarn. Whether you're handy with the tools or just keen for good company, there's always something happening. New members are always welcome. Swing by and say good day. Augusta Men's Shed is all about mateship, purpose, and plenty of laughs. 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
0: 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Got some spare time? Recently retired, looking for a place to tinker, chat and connect? 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It's a space for local blokes to share skills, work on projects, or just enjoy a cuppa and a yarn. Whether you're handy with the tools or just keen for good company, there's always something happening. New members are always welcome. Swing by and say good day. Augusta Men's Shed is all about mateship, purpose, and plenty of laughs. 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
0: 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Got some spare time? Recently retired, looking for a place to tinker, chat and connect? 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It's a space for local blokes to share skills, work on projects, or just enjoy a cuppa and a yarn. Whether you're handy with the tools or just keen for good company, there's always something happening. New members are always welcome. Swing by and say good day. Augusta Men's Shed is all about mateship, purpose, and plenty of laughs. 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
0: 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Got some spare time? Recently retired, looking for a place to tinker, chat and connect? 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It's a space for local blokes to share skills, work on projects, or just enjoy a cuppa and a yarn. 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New members are always welcome. Swing by and say good day. Augusta Men's Shed is all about mateship, purpose, and plenty of laughs. 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
0: 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Got some spare time? Recently retired, looking for a place to tinker, chat and connect? 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It's a space for local blokes to share skills, work on projects, or just enjoy a cuppa and a yarn. Whether you're handy with the tools or just keen for good company, there's always something happening. New members are always welcome. Swing by and say good day. Augusta Men's Shed is all about mateship, purpose, and plenty of laughs. Augusta Men's Shed are proud sponsors of Two Oceans FM.
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0: 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Recently retired, looking for a place to tinker, chat and connect? 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It's a space for local blokes to share skills, work on projects, or just enjoy a cuppa and a yarn. 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Swing by and say good day. Augusta Men's Shed is all about mateship, purpose, and plenty of laughs. 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
0: 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Swing by and say good day. Augusta Men's Shed is all about mateship, purpose, and plenty of laughs. 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
0: 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It's a space for local blokes to share skills, work on projects, or just enjoy a cuppa and a yarn. Whether you're handy with the tools or just keen for good company, there's always something happening. New members are always welcome. Swing by and say good day. 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
0: 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Swing by and say good day. 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
0: 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Swing by and say good day. 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
0: 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Swing by and say good day. 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
0: 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Swing by and say good day. 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
0: 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Swing by and say good day. Augusta Men's Shed is all about mateship, purpose, and plenty of laughs. 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
0: 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Swing by and say good day. 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

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As you can imagine, there are thousands of songs in our playlist, and sometimes the wrong one gets in the wrong place. If you hear one of these random tracks or something inappropriate, please note the day and time and give us a call so we can sort it out. Many thanks from all of us here at Two Oceans FM. So what's

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What? 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I mean, shit. I don't want to miss this opportunity to see how well you all sing together. Would you like that?

0: 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You've been great.
1: Love and peace.

Yeah.

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or just keen for good company, there's always something happening. 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

0: You know that they've been conducting experiments in laboratories recently with cloning and DNA. In fact, they are able to clone in, to program in certain deformities into animals so that they can experiment on them and possibly find a cure for these ailments. And they developed a frog with no head just before Christmas. It'll probably get elected to Congress. And they've come up with some other really strange creatures. Now, they have to have somewhere to keep these animals. They can't just keep them in the lab for obvious reasons. So an old farmer, famous in folk song, came out of retirement, offered the use of his farm and his services to keep these animals. His name?
1: Farmer in the Dell.
0: Not Farmer in the Dell. Old MacDonald.

with a rubbit rubbit here and a rubbit rubbit there. Here a rubbit, there a rubbit, everywhere a rubbit rubbit. Muck muck here, muck muck there. Here a buck, there a buck. Tuck here, there, here, there, everywhere. Ab ab here, ab ab there, here an ab, there an ab, everywhere an ab ab. Marf marf here, marf marf there, here a marf, there a marf, everywhere. Marf marf, hiss hiss here, hiss hiss there, here a hiss, there a hiss, everywhere a hiss.

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E-I-E-I-O. With a crack, crack here, and a crack, crack there. Here a crack, there a crack, everywhere. Crack, crack, rub it here. 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Here a rub it, there a rub it, everywhere. 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Here a buck, there a buck, buck. Here, there, here, there, there.

0: Thank you, ladies and gentlemen. 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It's a great pleasure to be anywhere tonight, isn't it? Just to get out of the house. We have had a visit this week from she who must be obeyed. The wife's mother. What a woman. And she's a big woman, I'll tell you. She's a very, very big woman. If she was here tonight, no matter where she'd sit down, she'd be beside you. Her mouth is so big she can whisper in her own ear. Every time she smiles, she leaves lipstick on her ears. I've done everything for this woman. I went out one time, one Christmas, and I bought her a beautiful chair. She wouldn't plug it in. Recently, I bought her a piece of property. I mean, that's a nice gift for a mother-in-law, isn't it? I got her a lovely piece of property. Not a very big piece now, just about 6 foot square. With a Celtic cross attached to it. I just done it for the fun of it. But she was complaining like a divil. Complained the whole time. Didn't speak to me all through the New Year. All through Easter, St. Patrick's Day, the summer holidays, everything went by. Not a whisper from her. So the following Christmas came and I bought her nothing. She came up on Stevens's Day and she says, "You never bought me anything this year." I said, "You didn't use the present I bought you last year, look." And she's threatened me too. She's threatened. She says, "I'll haunt you. I will haunt you, you big fat idiot, you. I'll haunt you for the rest of your natural life. Never you live that long." I says, "How can you haunt me?" I says, "You'll be dead and buried." She says, "I'll be back. I'll come back from the grave. I'll scratch all the clay off myself. And I'll be back." So I'm going to bury her face down. And she can scratch as much as she wants to. This is a fabulous woman. We bring her everywhere with us. It's much better than kissing her goodbye. It's the lips, you see. She's two beautiful lips, but they're both on top. We took her down to Killarney one time from Dublin. You can imagine the drive down from Dublin to Killarney. And she nagged the whole way down in the car. Nag, nag, nag, nag, nag, nag, nag. She was still nagging when I was taking her down off the roof rack on the car. We went into the hotel and were signing her name on the hotel register. And two fleas hopped across the page. Two hoppers hopped across the page. She says, "It's bad enough having fleas in the hotel, but when they come down to see what room you're staying in..." So we're only there about 10 minutes and she starts complaining. "I won't stay in this room." "Gee, you couldn't swing a cat in it. There's no toilet, there's no bed, there isn't even a window." I said, "Shut up, you're in the lift." In many ways, we are happy with mothers-in-law. I was particularly happy with my mother-in-law, and as I said, I've done everything for her. She said to me one time, she says, "Would you kiss me under a mistletoe?" I says, "I wouldn't kiss you under an anaesthetic." Have you seen her? But she's a happy woman.
1: "For fun, diversion, we have met together. I tell you, from Waterford hither we came. We crossed the big ocean in dark, stormy weather. Our pockets were light and our hearts were the same. Sad at leaving old Ireland, we're once more on dry land. By the roadside, a tavern I chanced for to spy. And as I was melting me pockets, I felt in for the price of a drink I was bartending.

bed and she's ended. I then condescended to take my repose. 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Well, I wasn't long sleeping when I heard something creeping and gnawing and chawing around the bedpost. My breath I suspended, but the noise never ended. Thinks I, you have damnable claws for a ghost. Now, to make myself easy, for I felt rather lazy, well, over me head I again pulled the closure of Moses. What's that? Should a great big jack rat with one leap from the floor jump

0: Boys.
1: Well, I reached for a hobnail and made up a bobtail and wrestled with rats till the clear light of day, when the landlord came in and he says with a grin, "For your supper and bed you 5 shillings to pay." 5 shillings for what? Now don't be disgracing yourself, says I to the rogue, if you please. When I can't sleep with these rats, you've the devil's own face, and you to charge me 5 shillings for dry bread.

Table they ate from me table, they've wrestled me dogs and they've killed all me cats. Trotting says I, you give me those 5 shillings and I'll tell you a way to get rid of the rats. Nay, well then says he, well invite them to supper and dry bread and cheese.

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2: And Murphy went to the doctor, ladies and gentlemen. The doctor examined him. He says, Mr. Murphy, he says, I'd like you to take a seat. He says, I have some very, very, very, very, very, very, very bad news for you. He says, you have only about 6 months to live. And Murphy says, my God, doctor, this is so sudden. 6 months to live? He says, is there anything I could do, anything I could take, any place I could go that would improve my health at this late stage? The doctor says, Mr. Murphy, the best thing you could do now, he says, is start taking mud baths. Mud baths, missus. He says, will that cure me? He says, no, but it'll get you used to the dirt. Oh, you shouldn't be laughing at that. That's not nice. And there was an American tourist driving round Ireland. He got a puncture. He got a flat tire, missus. And he just wheeled into a garage, and there's a young fella filling gas into a car. And Murphy says to him, excuse me, he says, have you got an airline? The young fella says, we haven't even got a bus stop. Did you get that, missus? He says, have you got an airline? And he says, we haven't even got a bus stop.

Ladies and gentlemen, I have to tell you this now. I have an Uncle Jamesy, and he lived to 98 years of age. He's still alive. 98, missus. And he says he was at the Easter uprising here in Ireland. He says he was at every fight and skirmish of all times. And he's mad for commemorations and wars. And I have, because I'm the oldest now, I have to take him to these parades. And he gets dressed up in all the medals and lids of pots and all hanging on him. But he has a bad leg. Now, he says it happened during the war, but really, I think he fell off his bicycle. And when he walks now, his leg shoots up like that. He's kind of a bad joint in his knee, missus. And I was at the Easter commemoration, the Easter Rising, and he has all his medals hanging on him and bits of uniforms I think he bought in a costume shop, I swear to God. And he's going along and he's full, the cap and leg is up. And there's another man coming behind him and he's dragging his leg like this. And my Uncle James, he says to him, "Easter Rising." He says, "No, dog dirt." Oh, dear God. Did you get that, missus? Did you get that?

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0: Thank you very much. Yeah, this is a night for walking down the banks of rivers. I was walking down by the banks of the Liffey and I was looking for sport. It was a grand summer's evening. I was looking for the crack, the gaggle and the ganji. I got turned back at the bridge and I was heading back down toward Ringsend and I heard there was a regatta on in Ringsend. I went and looked at the boats racing for a while and then as it started to get dark, I headed on down into Ringsend. I went into a nice pub with a nice snug and I called for a pint. I was wondering would I be let stay. And it came to closing time and the barman said, are you going or are you staying? So I said, my God, I'll stay. And he put a few of us into a nice snug in the back and we sat around and we chatted for a while and we talked about this, that and the other. But as often happens after hours when things get very late, the people can get into kind of old gossip. And this was the night I discovered that gossip can kill you.
1: And Murphy, ladies and gentlemen, Murphy went into the pub one evening and he's sitting up at the counter having a drink. And in Murphy's opinion, the most beautiful girl in the world is sitting down to his left-hand side at the counter as well. And he spent a great part of his evening trying to move his beer down so he could get some close to her, you know. You know how it is, ladies and gentlemen, if you're a woman and you see a handsome man or you're a man and you see a beautiful woman, well, it shows on your face with a pleasant expression. If a woman sees a handsome man, she's, you know.
2: Well done.
1: And with a man, it's more like, oh, you're a boy, oh, no. Well, Murphy, ladies and gentlemen, Murphy has gone past looking at this woman. He is now leering at her. Now, I don't know how it is where you people come from, but if you were caught leering here in Ireland, in the workplace, at your work person, be it male or female, you could actually lose your job and maybe go to jail, Mrs., for leering. And a lot of people don't even know what a leer is. I will try and demonstrate a leer to you. It's when your eyes are half closed and your mouth half open and you're just beginning to drool. Now, the same expression might cross your face if you were doing your wee-wee in the swimming pool. Well, you'll hardly believe what happened next. But this most beautiful of girls, didn't she sneeze? And her glass eye flew out. And Murphy was just within eye shot and he caught it. Well, he's back in leer mode again. He couldn't believe it. Well, he has to deliver this item back to this most beautiful of girls. So he glided up to her. He walked up to her. And he gave her the eye. This is bad. She says to him, I am so embarrassed, she says, but thank you very much. She says, I am really, really, really embarrassed. He said, don't worry about it. He said, you're beautiful. Forget about it. He says, you're fantastic. You're beautiful. You're beautiful. She says, could I buy you a drink? Now, this is new, ladies and gentlemen. This is the modern Ireland now, because a lady would never have asked a man to have a drink. You understand? It was always the other way around. She says, would you like to have a drink with me? He says, I'd love to have a drink with you. So they had a few drinks. And then she said to him, would you like to have dinner? This night is moving fast. But I must stress, it was early in the evening, miss. I don't want you to think this was late at night. It was early in the evening. They just went in after work, you understand? She said, would you like to have dinner? He says, I'd love to have dinner. So they went to a French restaurant. Now, this story is about the new modern Ireland, ladies and gentlemen. No more meat and two veg. That day is gone. A French restaurant. French restaurant, madame. The wonderful meal. They had a wonderful meal. And she had frog's legs and chicken breasts. But apart from that, she had a lovely personality. And he had a croissant. A croissant. What do you call it in America, Mrs.? A croissant. You see, that'd be no good in the New Ireland now. You have to say it properly. You have to say it the proper French way, halfway up your nose, you understand? A croissant. Do you understand what I'm talking about, Mrs.? He had a croissant. Because he wasn't very hungry. He just had a few beers and a croissant.

0: Now they all cut off so many trucks and tractors. 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

Ever wondered what inspires the lyrics of your favourite songs, or what they're really all about? 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

0: Good afternoon. This is Michael Lynch. Australia's peak pharmaceutical body believes patients are missing out on life-saving medication because of our complex approvals process. Data shows that only a quarter of new medicines launched globally in the last decade have been subsidised here in Australia. Medicines Australia Chief Executive Elizabeth De Sommer says the figures are of great concern.
1: This is a result of a decade of decline in PBS investment and an outdated system for determining whether medicines are value for money, and the global pricing environment that is making it increasingly difficult for innovation to launch innovative medicines in Australia.
0: The chair of a Senate inquiry into the recent Telstra outage has committed to amending legislation to hold telcos to account. Friday's hearing found the network failure could have been prevented if an ageing server had been replaced. A bill is now currently before the Senate to expand telcos' reliability obligations. Senator Sarah Hanson-Young says she'll move to make changes to it once Parliament resumes.
2: To put in place rules and regulations that make Telstra, Optus and Vodafone legally required to offer a reliable service to their customers.
0: Victoria's opposition Liberal Party has a plan to improve literacy and numeracy among Victorian school children. Shadow Education Minister Brad Rosewell says literacy and numeracy are essential skills for life, yet too many Victorian students are not developing these critical foundations.
3: We need to shake up this state, set a new benchmark. That's why we've said 15%, and we're backing in teachers as part of that, and we're reviewing the curriculum as well. Two important things that will help us get there.
0: To Queensland now, where a woman has been killed after fire tore through a Sunshine Coast apartment at around 7:30 last night. A 21-year-old woman was taken to hospital with life-threatening burns, from which tragically she has since died. A federal coalition MP is taking aim at the inconsistencies and confusion around One Nation policies. During an interview on what has been described as a fact-finding mission in the UK, Pauline Hanson said she loves the idea of mass deportations in Australia. Shadow Cyber Security Minister Aaron Violi has told Today he doesn't know if this is an official One Nation position or if it will be walked back.
4: Seen these statements before from Pauline Hanson. One day she'll say something and then the next day Barnaby Joyce will come out and say it's not their policy. And sometimes Pauline Hanson will walk those statements back. So, I mean, let's see if she's actually going to make this their official policy or not.
0: One Nation MP Barnaby Joyce says the end of the White Australia policy in 1975 has been a good thing. In our medical news, those with diabetes are being asked to speak out about their lived experience during this National Diabetes Week. Diabetes Australia's Hannah Jackson says many of the 2 million Australians living with diabetes experience stigma and isolation.
5: The National Diabetes Week is about putting their voices front and centre. And this year's campaign, Living Out Loud, recognises that real change happens when people are heard and understood and supported.
0: In other news, former Senator and broadcaster Darren Hinch, who died earlier this month aged 82, has been farewelled at a state funeral in Melbourne. This is Air News. Firstly to AFL footy, and Ken Hinckley has signed a 5-year deal to coach the Tasmanian Devils, beating Nathan Buckley and John Longmire for the role. The Devils will officially enter the AFL in 2028, and Hinckley says they know what kind of football they want to play.
6: We've got a bit of grit down here. You know, there's a bit of that in this Tasmanian football club, and, you know, that's the way we'll play. We'll be pretty tough to play against, and, you know, every football club wants to be, strong and hard over the ball, and they want to be defensively sound. We're going to play exciting footy.
0: The streets across Spain are awash with tens of thousands of football fans celebrating the country's defeat of defending champions Argentina 1-0 in the final of the FIFA World Cup. It wasn't until extra time in the 106th minute that Spain managed to break the nil-all deadlock, triggering hysterical excitement from the commentators.
7: Williams! And thundered in for Spain!
0: That audio from SBS. Italian teenager Kimi Antonelli is back on track after adding the Belgian Formula One Grand Prix to his already impressive list of credits. Australia's Oscar Piastri was placed fifth in the event. And Kiwi Ryan Fox has won his first major title, taking out the British Golf Open Championship by just one shot. This is Air National News.
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0: Got some spare time? Recently retired? Looking for a place to tinker, chat and connect? Come down to the Augusta Men's Shed at 28 Hillview Road. 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Whether you're handy with the tools or just keen for good company, there's always something happening. New members are always welcome. Swing by and say good day. Augusta Men's Shed is all about mateship, purpose, and plenty of laughs. 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

0: Good afternoon. This is Michael Lynch. Australia's peak pharmaceutical body believes patients are missing out on life-saving medication because of our complex approvals process. Data shows that only a quarter of new medicines launched globally in the last decade have been subsidised here in Australia. Medicines Australia Chief Executive Elizabeth De Sommer says the figures are of great concern.
1: This is a result of a decade of decline in PBS investment and an outdated system for determining whether medicines are value for money, and the global pricing environment that is making it increasingly difficult for innovation to launch innovative medicines in Australia.
0: The chair of a Senate inquiry into the recent Telstra outage has committed to amending legislation to hold telcos to account. Friday's hearing found the network failure could have been prevented if an ageing server had been replaced. A bill is now currently before the Senate to expand telcos' reliability obligations. Senator Sarah Hanson-Young says she'll move to make changes to it once Parliament resumes.
2: To put in place rules and regulations that make Telstra, Optus and Vodafone legally required to offer a reliable service to their customers.
0: Victoria's opposition Liberal Party has a plan to improve literacy and numeracy among Victorian school children. Shadow Education Minister Brad Rosewell says literacy and numeracy are essential skills for life, yet too many Victorian students are not developing these critical foundations.
3: We need to shake up this state, set a new benchmark. That's why we've said 15%. And we're backing in teachers as part of that, and we're reviewing the curriculum as well to important things that will help us get there.
0: To Queensland now, where a woman has been killed after fire tore through a Sunshine Coast apartment at around 7:30 last night. A 21-year-old woman was taken to hospital with life-threatening burns, from which tragically she has since died. A Federal Coalition MP is taking aim at the inconsistencies and confusion around One Nation policies. During an interview on what has been described as a fact-finding mission in the UK, Pauline Hanson said she loves the idea of mass deportations in Australia. Shadow Cyber Security Minister Aaron Violi has told Today he doesn't know if this is an official One Nation position or if it will be walked back.
4: Seen these statements before from Pauline Hanson. One day she'll say something and then the next day Barnaby Joyce will come out and say it's not their policy. And sometimes Pauline Hanson will walk those statements back. So, I mean, let's see if she's actually going to make this their official policy or not.
0: One Nation MP Barnaby Joyce says the end of the White Australia policy in 1975 has been a good thing. In our medical news, those with diabetes are being asked to speak out about their lived experience during this National Diabetes Week. Diabetes Australia's Hannah Jackson says many of the 2 million Australians living with diabetes experience stigma and isolation.
5: The National Diabetes Week is about putting their voices front and centre. And this year's campaign, Living Out Loud, recognises that real change happens when people are heard and understood and supported.
0: In other news, former Senator and broadcaster Darren Hinch, who died earlier this month aged 82, has been farewelled at a state funeral in Melbourne. This is Air News. Firstly to AFL footy, and Ken Hinckley has signed a 5-year deal to coach the Tasmanian Devils, beating Nathan Buckley and John Longmire for the role. The Devils will officially enter the AFL in 2028, and Hinckley says they know what kind of football they want to play.
6: We've got a bit of grit down here. You know, there's a bit of that in this Tasmanian football club, and, you know, that's the way we'll play. We'll be pretty tough to play against, and, you know, every football club wants to be, strong and hard over the ball, and they want to be defensively sound. But we're going to play exciting footy.
0: The streets across Spain are awash with tens of thousands of football fans celebrating the country's defeat of defending champions Argentina 1-0 in the final of the FIFA World Cup. It wasn't until extra time in the 106th minute that Spain managed to break the nil-all deadlock, triggering hysterical excitement from the commentators.
7: Williams!
0: That audio from SBS. Italian teenager Kimi Antonelli is back on track after adding the Belgian Formula One Grand Prix to his already impressive list of credits. Australia's Oscar Piastri was placed fifth in the event. And Kiwi Ryan Fox has won his first major title, taking out the British Golf Open Championship by just one shot. This is Air National News.
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From the timeless hits of Buddy Holly to the iconic sounds of the Beatles. 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

0: Good afternoon, this is Michael Lynch. Australia's peak pharmaceutical body believes patients are missing out on life-saving medication because of our complex approvals process. Data shows that only a quarter of new medicines launched globally in the last decade have been subsidised here in Australia. Medicines Australia Chief Executive Elizabeth De Sommer says the figures are of great concern.
1: This is a result of a decade of decline in PBS investment and an outdated system for determining whether medicines are value for money, and the global pricing environment that is making it increasingly difficult for innovation to launch innovative medicines in Australia.
0: The chair of a Senate inquiry into the recent Telstra outage has committed to amending legislation to hold telcos to account. Friday's hearing found the network failure could have been prevented if an ageing SERPA had been replaced. A bill is now currently before the Senate to expand telcos' reliability obligations. Senator Sarah Hanson-Young says she'll move to make changes to it once Parliament resumes.
2: To put in place rules and regulations that make Telstra, Optus and Vodafone legally required to offer a reliable service to their customers.
0: Victoria's opposition Liberal Party has a plan to improve literacy and numeracy among Victorian schoolchildren. Shadow Education Minister Brad Rosewell says literacy and numeracy are essential skills for life, yet too many Victorian students are not developing these critical foundations.
3: We need to shake up this state, set a new benchmark. That's why we've said 15%. And we're backing in teachers as part of that, and we're reviewing the curriculum as well to important things that will help us get there.
0: To Queensland now, where a woman has been killed after fire tore through a Sunshine Coast apartment at around 7:30 last night. A 21-year-old woman was taken to hospital with life-threatening burns from which, tragically, she has since died. A Federal Coalition MP is taking aim at the inconsistencies and confusion around One Nation policies. During an interview on what has been described as a fact-finding mission in the UK, Pauline Hanson said she loves the idea of mass deportations in Australia. Shadow Cyber Security Minister Aaron Violi has told Today he doesn't know if this is an official One Nation position or if it will be walked back.
4: Seen these statements before from Pauline Hanson. One day she'll say something and then the next day Barnaby Joyce will come out and say it's not their policy. And sometimes Pauline Hanson will walk those statements back. So, I mean, let's see if she's actually going to make this their official policy or not.
0: One Nation MP Barnaby Joyce says the end of the White Australia. Good afternoon, this is Michael Lynch. Australia's peak pharmaceutical body believes patients are missing out on life-saving medication because of our complex approvals process. Data shows that only a quarter of new medicines launched globally in the last decade have been subsidised here in Australia. Medicines Australia Chief Executive Elizabeth De Sommer says the figures are of great concern.
1: This is a result of a decade of decline in PBS investment and an outdated system for determining whether medicines are value for money, and the global pricing environment that is making it increasingly difficult for innovation to launch innovative medicines in Australia.
0: The chair of a Senate inquiry into the recent Telstra outage has committed to amending legislation to hold telcos to account. Friday's hearing found the network failure could have been prevented if an ageing SERPA had been replaced. A bill is now currently before the Senate to expand telcos' reliability obligations. Senator Sarah Hanson-Young says she'll move to make changes to it once Parliament resumes.
2: To put in place rules and regulations that make Telstra, Optus and Vodafone legally required to offer a reliable service to their customers.
0: Victoria's opposition Liberal Party has a plan to improve literacy and numeracy among Victorian schoolchildren. Shadow Education Minister Brad Rosewell says literacy and numeracy are essential skills for life, yet too many Victorian students are not developing these critical foundations.
3: We need to shake up this state, set a new benchmark. That's why we've said 15%. And we're backing in teachers as part of that, and we're reviewing the curriculum as well to important things that will help us get there.
0: To Queensland now, where a woman has been killed after fire tore through a Sunshine Coast apartment at around 7:30 last night. A 21-year-old woman was taken to hospital with life-threatening burns from which, tragically, she has since died. A Federal Coalition MP is taking aim at the inconsistencies and confusion around One Nation policies. During an interview on what has been described as a fact-finding mission in the UK, Pauline Hanson said she loves the idea of mass deportations in Australia. Shadow Cybersecurity Minister Aaron Violi has told Today he doesn't know if this is an official One Nation position or if it will be walked back.
4: Seen these statements before from Pauline Hanson. One day she'll say something and then the next day Barnaby Joyce will come out and say it's not their policy. And sometimes Pauline Hanson will walk those statements back. So, I mean, let's see if she's actually going to make this their official policy or not.
0: One Nation MP Barnaby Joyce says the end of the White Australia policy in 1975 has been a good thing. In our medical news, those with diabetes are being asked to speak out about their lived experience during this National Diabetes Week. Diabetes Australia's Hannah Jackson says many of the 2 million Australians living with diabetes experience stigma and isolation.
5: For National Diabetes Week, it's about putting their voices front and centre. And this year's campaign, Living Out Loud, recognises that real change happens when people are heard and understood and supported.
0: In other news, former Senator and broadcaster Darren Hinch, who died earlier this month, aged 82, has been farewelled at a state funeral in Melbourne. This is Air News. Firstly to AFL footy, and Ken Hinckley has signed a 5-year deal to coach the Tasmanian Devils, beating Nathan Buckley and John Longmire for the role. The Devils will officially enter the AFL in 2028, and Hinckley says they know what kind of football they want to play.
6: We've got a bit of grit down here. You know, there's a bit of that in this Tasmanian football club, and, you know, that's the way we'll play. We'll be pretty tough to play against, and, you know, every football club wants to be, strong and hard over the ball, and they want to be defensively sound. We're going to play exciting footy.
0: The streets across Spain are awash with tens of thousands of football fans celebrating the country's defeat of defending champions Argentina 1-0 in the final of the FIFA World Cup. It wasn't until extra time in the 106th minute that Spain managed to break the nil-all deadlock, triggering hysterical excitement from the commentators.
7: Williams! And thundered in for Spain!
0: That audio from SBS. Italian teenager Kimi Antonelli is back on track after adding the Belgian Formula One Grand Prix to his already impressive list of credits. Australia's Oscar Piastri was placed fifth in the event. And Kiwi Ryan Fox has won his first major title, taking out the British Golf Open Championship by just one shot. This is Air National News.
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1: This is 97.1, Two Oceans FM, making waves around Augusta. 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

a minute. Of course I can dance, of course I can dance. I'm sure I can dance, I'm sure I can dance, I can dance.

0: Good afternoon. This is Michael Lynch. Australia's peak pharmaceutical body believes patients are missing out on life-saving medication because of our complex approvals process. Data shows that only a quarter of new medicines launched globally in the last decade have been subsidised here in Australia. Medicines Australia Chief Executive Elizabeth De Sommer says the figures are of great concern.
1: This is a result of a decade of decline in PBS investment and an outdated system for determining whether medicines are value for money, and the global pricing environment that is making it increasingly difficult for innovation to launch innovative medicines in Australia.
0: The chair of a Senate inquiry into the recent Telstra outage has committed to amending legislation to hold telcos to account. Friday's hearing found the network failure could have been prevented if an ageing server had been replaced. A bill is now currently before the Senate to expand telcos' reliability obligations. Senator Sarah Hanson-Young says she'll move to make changes to it once Parliament resumes.
2: To put in place rules and regulations that make Telstra, Optus and Vodafone legally required to offer a reliable service to their customers.
0: Victoria's opposition Liberal Party has a plan to improve literacy and numeracy among Victorian schoolchildren. Shadow Education Minister Brad Rosewell says literacy and numeracy are essential. Good afternoon, this is Michael Lynch. Australia's peak pharmaceutical body believes patients are missing out on life-saving medication because of our complex approvals process. Data shows that only a quarter of new medicines launched globally in the last decade have been subsidised here in Australia. Medicines Australia Chief Executive Elizabeth De Sommer says the figures are of great concern.
1: This is a result of a decade of decline in PBS investment and an outdated system for determining whether medicines are value for money, and the global pricing environment that is making it increasingly difficult for innovation to launch innovative medicines in Australia.
0: The chair of a Senate inquiry into the recent Telstra outage has committed to amending legislation to hold telcos to account. Friday's hearing found the network failure could have been prevented if an ageing server had been replaced. A bill is now currently before the Senate to expand telcos' reliability obligations. Senator Sarah Hanson-Young says she'll move to make changes to it once Parliament resumes.
2: To put in place rules and regulations that make Telstra, Optus and Vodafone legally required to offer a reliable service to their customers.
0: Victoria's opposition Liberal Party has a plan to improve literacy and numeracy among Victorian schoolchildren. Shadow Education Minister Brad Rosewell says literacy and numeracy are essential skills for life, yet too many Victorian students are not developing these critical foundations.
3: We need to shake up this state, set a new benchmark. That's why we've said 15%. And we're backing in teachers as part of that, and we're reviewing the curriculum as well. Important things that will help us get there.
0: To Queensland now, where a woman has been killed after fire tore through a Sunshine Coast apartment at around 7:30 last night. A 21-year-old woman was taken to hospital with life-threatening burns from which, tragically, she has since died. A federal coalition MP is taking aim at the inconsistencies and confusion around One Nation policies. During an interview on what has been described as a fact-finding mission in the UK, Pauline Hanson said she loves the idea of mass deportations in Australia. Shadow Cyber Security Minister Aaron Violi has told Today he doesn't know if this is an official One Nation position or if it will be walked back.
4: Seen these statements before from Pauline Hanson. One day she'll say something and then the next day Barnaby Joyce will come out and say it's not their